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1: After this, one more thing, and then what did we learn? First, this. Katie joins us today from New Jersey, listens on 105.7 The Hawk. Hi, Katie. How are you?
2: Hey, guys. I'm great. Oh, my gosh. I cannot believe I finally got through. I've listened to you guys for probably like 20 years.
1: That is awesome.
2: I started when I was like, 15. And, yeah.
1: You were a kid when you started, and now you have three kids, right?
2: Yes, three girls. I'm currently on maternity leave with my third daughter. So pray for me and my husband.
1: Absolutely. Well, how are you doing as not the new mom, but the new mom again? You doing well?
2: The new old mom. I'm doing really well. You know what? Something about the third time, I'm actually way more relaxed this time around.
1: That sounds right. The first time they always say like you're going to boil anything if it touches the ground, and the third time you pick up the pacifier and give it to the kid, even if it fell on old hair.
3: Oh yeah.
2: Yeah, I just sit on it, wipe it on my shirt, and she's good to go.
3: Right. Yeah. Yeah. One day you won't care where she's even going. You'll be like, all right.
1: Yeah, send a postcard.
3: Where's the third one? I don't know. I haven't seen her in 2 days.
2: Oh, it's already like that.
1: Well, yeah. Katie, don't forget the important public safety announcement. Where's baby? That's always there. But nonetheless, Katie, you have a chance to win $1,000. All you have to do is answer 10 questions in 60 seconds before the buzzer sounds. Last answer has to be out before the buzzer. You can pass on questions and we'll come back to them, but that uses up time. That's up to you how to handle that. Okay?
2: Okay, I'm ready.
1: All right. Do you feel like you still have mom brain, like some moms say after they first have a baby?
2: You know, I drank a lot of coffee this morning, so I'm going to go with that.
1: I think you're good.
2: I'm energized.
1: I think you're good. Yeah. Well, let's get this $1,000 then. Are you ready?
2: I'm ready.
1: Katie, your turn begins in 3, 2, 1. What folk singer was born Robert Zimmerman?
2: Bob Dylan.
1: What is the world's second largest country by area?
2: Canada.
1: How many canine teeth does the human adult have?
2: 4.
1: What structure did the Chrysler Building surpass in 1929 as the tallest structure in the world?
2: The Flatiron Building.
1: What author's name means 2 fathoms deep?
2: Mark Twain.
1: What was President Wilson's first name?
2: Woodrow.
1: What partitions are the state of Louisiana divided into instead of counties?
2: Pass.
1: What is the capital of Denmark?
2: Amsterdam.
1: On what continent is Morocco?
2: Africa.
1: What 2006 movie was subtitled Hell on Heels?
2: Pass.
1: What partitions the state of Louisiana is it divided into instead of counties?
2: Shock. Missed it by that much.
1: I think you're going to find out you did pretty well. What folk singer was born Robert Zimmerman?
3: Katie said Bob Dylan.
1: Correct. What is the world's second largest country by area?
3: Katie said Canada.
1: Again correct. How many canine teeth does the human adult have?
3: Katie said 4.
1: Absolutely correct. What structure did the Chrysler Building surpass in 1929 as the tallest structure in the world?
3: Katie said the Flatiron Building.
1: Now that one is wrong. Anybody?
2: Okay.
4: Empire State Building?
1: A hint is I said structure, not building.
4: Oh.
1: If that helps. It does not.
2: Oh, Eiffel Tower?
1: That's the one.
3: Eiffel Tower, yeah. I mean, it might have, like, the Flatiron Building might have been the tallest building in New York at that time. I don't know, but.
1: That's the one that's like a triangle, right?
3: Yeah, it's like a kind of a weird little wedge, yeah.
1: What author's name means 2 fathoms deep?
3: Katie said Mark Twain.
1: Yes. Very impressed you got that one so quickly. What was President Wilson's first name?
3: Katie said Woodrow.
1: Correct. What partitions is the state of Louisiana divided into instead of counties?
3: Katie passed and ran out of time.
1: I bet when you hear it, you go, Steve.
4: Parishes.
1: Parishes. Mm. What is the capital of Denmark?
3: Katie said Amsterdam.
1: That is the Netherlands. What's the capital of Denmark? Maitland. It's a type of dip. Like not dip for chips, but dip with tobacco.
5: Oh.
1: A brand.
5: Oh, Copenhagen.
1: Copenhagen.
4: Okay. Put it in terms Maitland understands.
3: Yeah.
5: Wow.
1: On what continent would you find Morocco?
3: Katie said Africa.
1: Correct. And finally, number 10, what 2006 movie was subtitled Hell on Heels?
3: Katie passed.
1: Anybody?
5: Is it The Devil Wears Prada?
1: It is. It is.
2: Oh, sure.
1: How many did Katie get?
3: Katie got 6.
1: Katie, not bad.
2: Guys, thank you so much. This is a blast.
1: Thank you. Congrats on the babies. Katie. Knockoffs might look the same at first, but they often do not hold up. You've bought knockoffs in a lot of different things. 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
1: Do you get that little sense of excitement when you click confirm purchase when you're online shopping?
3: Sure.
4: Yeah, of course.
1: You spend too much? We may have the solution for you. This is a South Korean solution where online shopping has become an epidemic. We'll share next. Okay. It is the Free Beer and Hot Wing Show.
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1: Freebeer and Hotwix report. Kelly, you talked about maybe fostering dogs shortly.
2: Yeah.
1: Sometimes you're not going to get a second dog, and then a second dog gets you. And that's sort of what happened here.
3: Oh, come here, buddy. Ooh, a good boy.
4: It was love at first sight.
5: Yeah. First time I pulled him out of the garbage can, he did this. Let me pick him up.
1: So he's holding a dog. That dog is so comfortable with him that he can pick him up and hold him like a baby with the dog's belly pointing up.
6: Yes.
1: And he said the first time he got him out of a trash can, that's how the dog reacted. That's amazing. That dog should have been terrified and sad.
5: You pick him up.
4: A miraculous relationship.
5: And my work truck still stinks because of him.
4: This is PJ and his new dad, Alex Halverson.
5: We can tell he's getting stronger, too. Well, obviously, when he came to us, he was pretty scrawny.
4: Alex wasn't meant to find PJ, but fate had other plans.
7: This all started back in
1: April. Sounds like then he was meant to find him. Mm-hmm. You can't say not meant to and then credit fate.
2: Yeah.
1: Fate means he was meant to.
7: Mm-hmm. And Alex, who's a City of Milwaukee sanitation supervisor, was going to check on one of his crews, which includes Nas Nalls.
8: Like the average day?
6: Nas Nalls?
1: Nas Nalls. He's the guy who was driving the truck that day.
7: Nalls.
8: Like the average day. Kind of running smoothly.
4: Attaching bins to the truck, dumping the garbage, and compacting it. Nothing makes it past the compactor. But thankfully, for whatever reason, the bin fell off.
8: Usually it don't fall off at all. That's what's crazy about this. I feel like it was kind of destined.
4: So Nas looked inside.
8: So when it fell off, you know, you're kind of looking like this.
1: So when it fell off, it was tipped over, had fallen backwards, the lid is open.
8: Like this, you just see a dog.
7: A frail and malnourished dog.
1: Who is the horrible human that put a frail, malnourished dog in a trash can hoping it would get squashed?
9: That's unbelievable.
1: Right? That's a bad, bad person.
9: Mm-hmm. Yeah, oh, definitely.
7: A frail and malnourished dog, but one who was really friendly. So they called their supervisor, Alex, who was already on the way.
5: Since he was starving, I had peanut butter and jelly sandwiches. I gave him two of my peanut butter and jelly sandwiches. He ate those. He didn't even chew. He just inhaled.
4: Afterwards, Alex took the dog to Matic.
5: He did poop in the truck, which I thought was kind of funny.
4: For Alex, it was a good sign. Matic took care of the dog, fostered him out, which is part of their protocol, and Alex was given first dibs at adoption. It just so happens he was looking for a second dog.
5: And so a dog who can persist and can still trust people, and he hasn't met a single person he doesn't want pets from. Just made me feel like that was kind of the one.
4: Alex
1: he is
4: named
1: a happy bugger, isn't he?
9: Mm-hmm. Yeah,
2: he's just a floppy puppy.
1: Mm-hmm.
5: The one.
4: Alex named him PJ after the peanut butter and jelly sandwiches he fed him.
2: That's so cute.
5: And this is what he did when I first came on him. So he had jam coming out of his mouth.
9: I would have said that in a different way.
6: I think we all heard.
1: Did he say except that he had jam coming out of his nose?
9: Yeah,
1: I think
9: I think you got too vigorous.
6: Maybe we should listen to it again to make sure he didn't say that.
9: Well, I mean,
5: yeah, this is what he did when I first came on him. So he had jam coming out of his mouth.
9: Oh my gosh.
2: Well,
9: I mean, he did entice him with peanut butter.
1: That's the most unintentionally dirty thing I've ever heard in my life.
2: That's filthy.
9: Yeah. Wow. Can I hear that again?
1: Yeah. Why didn't he name him Dodger?
5: So he had jam coming out of. This is what he did when I first came on him. So he had jam coming out of his mouth.
2: Whoever edited this did that on purpose.
9: Right?
2: Oh yeah, for sure.
9: Yeah.
2: Like, that's.
6: I mean, that's what I
2: did. You didn't have to include that.
9: Yeah.
2: But you did.
9: He finished in a jiff.
2: Yeah. I've still got peanut butter on my penis.
6: Except he pronounces his F as Z's.
5: Right, he had just eaten those sandwiches.
4: Man's best friend tossed into a garbage can that just so happened
1: tossed to, on.
9: Yeah, so much tossing.
4: Can that just so happened to fall off the dump truck right as someone wanting a dog came driving to him. Fate brought Alex and PJ together.
1: But again, he wasn't supposed to find him.
9: Yeah.
5: Good boy.
4: James Groh, TMJ4 News.
9: He's got dumps like a truck. truck.
1: That's a great story, though.
9: It's a fantastic story.
1: Real roller coaster.
9: Yeah, real sad, and then it got real happy, and then it got a little weird.
1: Back in a moment. It is the Free Beer and Hotwix Show.
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1: 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Hot Wings, is passive-aggressive behavior, is it ever good? Is it ever like, you know what, no, you need to use passive aggression? Is there any situation where you can think that's good?
2: No.
1: Do you think there's anyone who doesn't do it?
2: No.
1: Like, very few, right? Like, maybe, like, the kindest person in the world.
2: Probably.
1: Like, I bet...

0: Mr. Rogers didn't do a lot of passive aggressive. I doubt he ever said, right. Yeah, whatever you do, leave your shoes on more.
1: Yeah, I mean, it's definitely difficult not to do. As I've gotten older and had a variety of different relationships and things, like, I've really tried to be mindful of not being passive aggressive. Like, if I have something to say, just say it, like, for real instead of, like, kind of a sideways way and whatnot. But it's still really hard sometimes.
0: Yeah.
2: I think it works on this show. I think we're...
0: well, yeah. I mean, okay. For comedy.
2: Yeah,
0: right?
2: Exactly.
0: Most of the time. Works. When it's not for comedy, that's when it gets weird.
2: Yeah, when you're talking about real relationships, like not work relationships.
0: Yeah. This is the 8 most used passive-aggressive phrases. They say that you're probably using with your significant other right now, and you may not even realize it's passive-aggressive.
3: Well, go ahead and leave then.
0: Ooh, that's strong.
2: Ooh, I got one.
3: Fuzzy.
2: Must be nice.
0: That is an annoying one. It must be nice.
1: I think good talk.
0: Oh, that is, that's not on their list.
1: You want to make my blood boil? Say that. Oh, man.
0: Must be nice was number 2 on their list.
2: Oh, nice.
3: What about, I guess I'm always wrong then.
0: Okay, that's.
1: Oh, yeah.
3: Or some.
0: I'm going to give you the credit
1: for that.
0: Everything
1: is my fault.
3: Yeah.
0: I guess I can't do anything right.
3: Yeah. Oh.
0: That's the.
3: Oh.
0: You both sound like people who've heard that one.
3: Oh, my God, yeah.
0: No one's mentioned the classic. Passive aggressive, like the 2 word.
3: I'm fine.
1: Oh, yeah.
3: It's fine.
2: Fine.
0: What sucks is that's been ruined because something can be fine and you can't say it normal now. There's no way to say it.
1: Well, there is, I think. I mean, it's all like Steve said, it's always tone.
0: Okay. Say it in a way that is convincing.
1: Oh, no, man. Seriously, I'm fine. Like, for real. And I would always add...
0: I feel like you're mad at me now for asking you to do this.
1: I would always add in, like, and I'm being for real, like, whatever you want to do is absolutely fine.
0: That's
1: like,
0: true.
1: If
0: you're really pissed, you would never go, no, seriously. Except it would sound like I just did
1: well,
0: just now.
1: Unless you were like, no,
0: seriously,
1: I'm fine. Like,
0: well, I'm good at this.
1: Yeah, there's definitely a tone or a volume that matters.
0: I don't know how this phrase could be said in a way that's passive aggressive. It's only aggressive. Wow, look who finally decided to help. Like, that's not passive at all, is it? Would you say so? Like, could you imagine?
2: No.
0: Because passive aggressive leaves open the possibility that someone could hear it and not understand it. Right? I mean, I know that's not the goal of saying something. I don't know if there is a goal. People don't know they're doing it half the time. But there's no way to say that anything other than aggressive.
3: Yeah.
1: I mean...
0: Wow, look who finally decided to help.
3: Ooh, look who finally decided to help.
1: Yeah, no. I mean,
0: nope.
1: I mean, really, it's all just sarcasm.
3: It really is.
0: Yeah.
2: Okay, maybe if you have a friend of yours that has been wheelchair bound their entire life, and by some miracle, they're finally able to stand up and walk over and, like, bring their dish to the sink, you can say, oh, look, I finally decided to help.
0: Oh, well, they better have a sense of humor, because otherwise that's the rudest thing ever.
1: Yeah. That's
0: you think I was deciding not to help?
1: Yeah, that's not helpful. You would just go, oh, my God, you're moving. Yeah. Like, you look who finally
2: like, that's decided. The one scenario
1: honestly,
2: where it's
1: that
2: okay.
1: Honestly, that would be hilarious, though, if you were saying it as a joke.
0: What if you said
1: somebody
0: it to
1: had
0: someone
1: been paralyzed for years and now they can move and you go, oh, look, finally decided to help.
0: What if you said it to someone
1: that'd be so funny.
0: The opposite, someone who never helps but they're perfectly fine to walk, and then they finally do something, you're like, I didn't know you could walk. It's a miracle.
1: Yeah, that would be
0: This one they say is very passive aggressive, like if Steve said to Annette, well, you know, Freebear's wife always does that and she's fine.
1: Yeah,
0: just as an example.
2: Yeah, that's, I don't think that would go over well.
0: It's a disaster. Like, it doesn't even matter what it is. You know, this one is incredibly insulting. Well, I'm just the kind of person who likes to focus on what other people need. First of all, you're going to break your arm patting yourself on the back.
3: Yeah,
0: and second of all, are you?
3: Yeah, it's kind of like the whole, like, rich people don't talk about having money. You know, people who do things like that don't say it out loud.
0: Mm-hmm.
4: Real nice guys don't have to tell you they're a nice guy.
3: Mm-hmm.
4: Or why they finish last.
3: Cry
2: by
3: about
2: the way,
3: it.
2: I'd be the worst rich person. That's all I would talk about is how much money
3: I have. How much money you have.
0: Yeah. Would you have gold toilets and stuff?
2: I have 5 Ferraris. They're really expensive.
1: That's Steve is new money.
0: Yes.
3: My favorite is, okay, sure.
4: Yeah.
3: Oh, yeah. I love that. Okay,
4: what,
3: sure.
4: You don't believe me?
0: Yeah.
3: Okay, sure.
1: Sure.
4: Huh.
1: Yeah, okay. Mm-hmm. Well,
0: you're in charge.
1: All right.
0: You're the boss, applesauce.
1: You do you.
3: Sure.
0: Boy, there's a lot of this, isn't it?
1: Yeah.
0: More next. It is the Free Beer and Hot Wings Show.
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0: Mad Rock.
1: 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The strange things your doctor did or said while you were at the appointment. Already a couple coming in. 1-800-947-3979. You can call or text. Wait, this one. From the 774. My doctor didn't say a strange thing, but did a strange thing. I had a lump in my right breast, and during the examination, he answered a personal phone call and continued the personal phone call while examining my breast. I feel violated, and I wasn't even there.
2: Wow, that's wildly inappropriate.
1: My doctor said, whoops, right before the anesthesia kicked in for my cardiac catheter.
2: No, you can't
1: say whoops ever in there.
3: You can never say whoops, and you can never say anything along the lines of, oh, I've never seen something like this before.
1: And you can't do this.
2: No, you can't do that.
3: And
2: if you accidentally say whoops, you have to follow it up with, there it is. And then you go, oh, okay, no, it's all right. He's doing a tag team.
3: I love tag team in the operating room. No. The most you can do is like a, that's it.
2: No, make no noise. I want to hear no noise before I'm passed out. Other than, ooh, that's a good looking one.
1: Right.
2: Like, okay, you could say that.
1: Text from Wisconsin. When my wife and I were having our first child, the OBGYN said to my wife that you must like to eat. About halfway through the pregnancy, she had only put on 20 pounds by that point. Needless to say, we switched doctors. I don't care how much weight she put on. You don't say it that way.
3: Nope. Like,
1: hey, you might be putting on about an amount of weight you may regret after the birth. Whatever. Even that. I'm not saying that.
2: Yeah, that sounds worse, actually.
1: You think?
2: Yes.
1: For a doctor, though?
2: I think saying, oh, good, you like to eat is way better than you might be putting on a certain amount of weight you'll find regrettable later. Yeah.
1: I think that's nicer than, whoop, you like food. Right? I mean, both are loose.
2: I mean, it wouldn't be for me, but you're going to regret.
4: I think the regrettable amount of weight somehow seems more professional.
1: I think it is.
4: But it feels weird to say that.
1: Yeah, I don't want to be that doctor either way. Yeah. Like, well, you can see a different doctor later for this.
3: Probably best.
1: I'm here to pull the baby out.
3: Probably best that you're not in the field. Free beer.
1: That's hurtful.
3: is it?
1: Yeah. Everybody needs a doctor who passes out.
2: Yeah.
1: This one, I was at an eye appointment from the 616, and the person doing the exam, the doctor said, well, I've heard of this, but I've never seen it before. That's a scary thing to hear. Apparently, when my eyes are tired, they both cross outward like a lizard.
4: Ew.
1: I've never seen that before either.
2: Wow. Okay, all right.
1: 1-800-947-3979. Have any of you had a doctor say something to you where you're like, oh, that's not great?
2: Not that I can think of, but I'm really good at blocking things out that bum me out. So I remain blissfully unaware of my past.
3: After I had my fart attack, I remember the doctor telling me that I had sludgy bile. And that was something I didn't want to hear. But, I mean, in their defense, that was accurate.
4: Medically accurate.
2: Yes. Yeah.
3: Yeah, just hearing those words, though. Sludgy bile.
1: You know how after a child is born, this text says, from Mid-Michigan, the doctor will add a stitch or two to mom after delivery to help her heal.
4: The husband stitch.
1: That's how they call it. Very insulting. Stitch, yeah. My wife's friend asked, how do you know how many stitches to add? And the doctor said, well, how small is he?
4: Oh, God.
2: I think that's an appropriate question.
4: That's funny.
1: That one, I think, is funny.
2: I do, too.
1: But you better know the patient. That is not good.
3: I'm so happy we did not have anything like that when both of our kids were born. The doctors and the nurses and everybody in the room just played it straight down the middle. I am here to deliver your baby. Here is your baby. Good luck in life. Goodbye.
1: This one. I went in for back spasms from Northeast Pennsylvania. I was bent over like the Hunchback of Notre Dame. My hip was pushed out to the right, and he asked if he could bring an intern in. I said, sure. Doctor told the intern, I want you to see this because you may never see it again. Stop treating me like I'm a museum exhibit.
2: I think the worst thing anybody ever said to me, and it's not that bad, it was just really awkward. I was having a hernia surgery. There were like 8 people in the room, and my berries are out, man. Like, everything's exposed to the entire room. The doctor's in there, the anesthesiologist, but there's like interns and stuff, and there's like, you know,
1: cleaning
2: a couple
1: lady.
2: Of younger women.

0: in there. And yeah, they're making sure I'm fully shaved. And just before I pass, I go, oh, I love the show. I go, oh, man.
1: No. That's better than I used to listen before you sucked. But yeah, it's awkward.
0: I mean, it was, and it was like, yeah, I mean, clearly she was being nice and I appreciate the compliment, but I just go, oh, man, not now.
1: I had some take pictures of me while I passed out at the skin doctor because they were cutting a football out of my stomach. That's how it felt to me. That's it was like three stitches. They took pictures and they're like, look how you looked. You turned cray. They were like, you don't mind, do you? And I'm like, yeah, can't really say I do now, but I haven't gone back. So
0: I mean, if you don't,
2: I would say I absolutely do mind.
0: If you don't post them and delete them.
1: It was honestly, it was just awful to see. I'm like, Jesus, that's how I look. Yeah. Like so gray and dead. Like maybe you should have checked on me.
0: Yeah, that's a little bit weird.
1: Where's my orange juice and cookies to get my blood sugar back up or something? Back in a moment. It is the Free Beer and Hot Wings Show.
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3: Have y'all seen what's going on social media with Pixie 103 in Cape Cod? 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
2: show. I know we talked
3: a
2: while ago. We talked about the one that looked a little AI.
3: A little.
4: Yeah.
3: A couple weeks ago, they started to promote the show because we're doing a live morning show and a live at night show there. Going to be super fun. I reshared it without even really noticing the picture. And it wasn't until the group message between all of us here on the show started blowing up that I realized, what in the AI is this? And this is the original that Steve's got up. If you're at freebeerandhotwings.com for your fancy idiot, you can see the original photo.
5: Well,
2: by the way, we understand this is a radio show.
3: Oh, yeah.
2: You're going to be able to see these wherever you are, and you're going to want to see them. So that's the first one they put out. Steve, with all due respect,
5: I look
2: that
5: great.
2: Is a very handsome version.
5: Yeah. Looks so good.
2: And that's not, I don't mean that insulting in any other direction, but you look great there.
5: I am well aware of what I bring to the table.
2: You should be doing razor commercials.
3: Yeah.
2: Possibly selling people insurance because you just look, you have the assured look of a face you could trust, but also not so handsome. I'm mad at you, but pretty darn handsome.
5: Good jawline.
2: Great jawline.
5: Yeah.
3: You can tell Hot Wings is a little altered. Free Bear, I don't think you're altered at all.
2: I think I look pretty much like I did that day.
5: I think that the AI swept left to right.
3: The second one, it's like they did full glam AI makeup on us. It's interesting because it's worse. It's so much. So, yeah.
4: Yeah. Steve had a glow up and now a glow down.
3: Yeah, he's been doing coke for like 6 months in this picture. His nasal cavities are collapsing.
2: They are. Like the side of his head, it looks like somebody teed off the side and they got a divot.
3: I look like I've been going to the gym and I could squat Maitland and Steve.
4: I look like I'm medicated through a real rough divorce.
3: I'm fine. And then Free Beer, you just look more tan.
6: Free Beer looks like the most attractive cashier at a Bass Pro.
3: Yes! It's a great way to put it.
5: All right, which brings us to last week. So at this point, they're just having fun with it.
3: Oh, definitely.
5: They're fully embracing it because none of us look like us in any way anymore.
2: It's like I have 8 teeth, but space for 9. And they divided it up evenly.
4: Oh, we're aging so quickly.
5: Yeah.
3: Yeah.
5: I feel like I've gotten better in this one. Like I was good, then bad. Now I'm trending in the right direction.
6: You look like you're trying not to cry.
3: Yeah. You also look like you got hit on the forehead with something. Like there's a bump happening.
2: There is a bump,
6: By forehead, you could land a plane on that.
2: Yes.
3: Yes. It's
2: ample space.
5: Hot Wings is Vince the ShamWow guy.
4: Well, that's what I was just going to say. I was just going to say I look like I'm a slap chop Vince impersonator.
5: Which brings us to the most recent version.
3: And this is unhinged. The team at Pixie 103 has gone fully unhinged.
6: Wow.
3: Steve's Mexican.
4: Steve's the hilarious roofer, you know.
5: Yes. I look like my name is Gordo and I host a sports talk radio show.
3: Yeah. Yes.
2: And you can yell about the second string quarterback being the best player on the football team.
4: And you can fix anything around the house.
2: Kelly fixes motorbikes, possibly a witch in her part-time.
3: Yeah. And Hot Wings looks like he's about to say, move that bus.
4: Absolutely. I'm in recovery.
2: I look like John Hamm if he grew up super poor.
3: You do look like John Hamm, like B-side.
2: Yeah, right? Maybe you left him in the back of your Escort in 1988 and it melted a little.
3: The team at Pixie's doing a great job.
5: I want to go to this show, though. I want to go to the show with these
3: folks.
2: I bet Gordo and Lady Bike fight a lot about funny things. They don't see the world at all the same.
3: Lady Bike.
5: Gordo and Lady Bike.
6: This looks like the promo photo for a sitcom that I definitely would watch.
4: We look like a popular morning show in Reno.
3: Well, the kid's not going to know.
5: Reno didn't work out for us.
2: In three separate tries, we've never been a popular morning show in Reno.
4: That's because we don't look like that.
5: We've tried so many times in
4: Reno. I know, so many times.
2: I mean, we were briefly a popular afternoon show.
5: God, I just remember, like, the third time they said, guys, you're going to be back on in Reno. We were just like, no.
4: Why?
5: It's not working.
2: They've already told you. They don't care for us.
5: There's no hard feelings. It's okay. Well, thank you, Pixie.
4: Get your tickets, morning and night shows.
5: Yeah, that's going to be a lot of fun.
2: Steve, have you ever been friend-zoned?
5: Yeah.
2: I mean, of course you have, right?
5: Yeah, I mean, it was high school.
2: Yeah, Hobbings, you've been friend-zoned.
4: Experience. Absolutely.
2: I have. Nate, have you ever been friend-zoned?
6: Yeah, I've been friend zoned and I've done a lot of friend zoning.
2: Kayla, you've been friend or Kate?
6: Yeah.
2: Kayla.
5: Yeah, yeah. Kate.
4: Yeah.
2: Kate, whatever.
3: I'm Lady Bike Kate.
2: Lady Bike. Yeah. Have you ever been friend zoned?
3: Yeah, one time.
2: Yeah.
3: Real hard. Yeah. And
2: to be, can you imagine having that happen just one time?
4: Yeah, it must be tough once.
3: Yeah. Never tried again.
2: Share with you the most brutal friend zoning you'll have ever seen. It didn't happen to anyone we know. But it was posted publicly.
3: Mm.
2: And you're going to actually, you know how, like we've talked about, like some guys, if you see something that really is physically painful, emotionally painful, or both, you feel it in a nerve at the bottom of your balls.
4: Yeah. Yep. Oh, yeah.
2: Get ready to feel that and whatever the Lady Bike equivalent is, your balls. That's on the way. Think O'Reilly Auto Parts for all your car care needs. 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Back in a moment. 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

0: Later this hour, Dumber Than the Show Trivia Revisited. That's on the way. Free Beer Hot Wings, Steve, Kelly, Maitland, Tommy behind the glass. Everybody's been friend-zoned, right? When you really like somebody, and they like you too, but not the way you like them.
1: Mm-hmm. Yeah.
0: It's a painful time.
1: It's not fun.
0: It's not. No, it's not
1: about
0: fun.
1: One of the worst things.
0: And I think especially dudes, dorks like me at least, you get stuck in it, then you're like, well, I'm not, if I give up now, she's probably just about to change her mind.
2: I've already invested so much.
1: Yeah, that's always the sense is that, oh man, but what if?
0: And it didn't help that we only had like 40 girls in my class. So if you got friend zoned, you're like, oh God, I'm down to like 8.
1: Mm-hmm.
0: This is bad. And it's not the best 8. That's for sure. All of those 8 are looking at me going, that's it. But yeah, so the duration of the friend zone also is impactful. But I want to share with you one that was initially posted at Facebook. And it's a photo of a young woman, but dressed cute, wearing shorts, has like a flannel tied around her waist and like a sporty top, out hiking with a guy that, a young dude that has sort of a long floppy haircut. And I'm going to read you what it says, because the photos are nice. At one point, she's on his back doing like a piggyback thing. Cool photo. Another one, it's him and her. And what we find out is her daughter.
3: The piggyback thing, though, that's exactly what you do to a guy. You're friend zoning, unfortunately. Oh, no.
0: No, you absolutely should not do that if you're friend zoning him.
3: But that's exactly what happens.
0: You're right.
1: This is what causes guys to be confused.
3: Exactly.
0: Well,
3: the fun of it.
0: There were all, let's be fair. I was confused by friend zoning. Also, I had women who were basically saying, I want to S your D tonight. And I'm like, what? I don't even know if you have lipstick. So a state of confusion was pretty perpetual.
4: Time to go home. See you later.
0: That one wasn't real, but the idea was. This, okay.
3: Sure.
0: So she. Okay, there was one that she didn't say it that blatantly. But I was the only guy at the table, and a discussion came up, and they started discussing if they liked to host a face party. And she looked at me and said, I love doing it. I like the control.
5: And then
0: I said,
5: I gotta go home. Look at the time.
6: I really want some toast.
0: I really want some toast. Seems like it could have been ripped from the pages of my life.
4: Yeah.
5: That second half gallon of vanilla ice cream ain't gonna eat itself.
2: And while eating that,
0: I've got the voice of the kid going, come and see my concert.
2: While eating the ice cream, you say, one day a girl will like me.
0: Yeah. Crying about a friend zone. Yeah, no doubt. All right.
6: What's better than ice cream? Plain toast. Nothing else.
0: So the woman in this post, again, shared 3 photos of her. All in situations that make them look like they're a couple.
1: Yeah.
0: Even the one where it's just the two of them, they have their arms around each other. She's sort of looking at him. Now, if you're not in the moment, you don't see the video. It looks like a couple. Maybe if you see the video, they're like laughing and being silly. And it's just like if Steve and Hot Wings were taking a picture together.
2: Yeah, we could piggyback ride.
0: Always being silly.
1: Yeah, anytime. Yeah, anytime.
0: It's the caption that she puts on here, or the post. A dad isn't the one who created the child. Dad is the one who takes responsibility. He goes out of his way, even when that kid isn't his. Sloan, you were the best friend and such an amazing dad to Hosanna, the daughter. Sloan is the boy. The most amazing thing is she chose you. Pretty great, right?
5: Yeah, that's nice.
0: I hope one day you find a woman who will treat you as well as you treat her.
5: Mm.
0: Crazy to co-parent with someone who's not my partner or her father,
2: oh, Jesus.
0: But here you are. The rock that holds this family together.
1: Jesus! What the hell,
0: go,
1: man?
0: Go, best friend. That's my best friend.
1: Damn, lady. What's wrong with you?
0: Right. There's no more severe
1: oh my God.
0: Friend zoning than that. Like, that makes the time the girl showed up at my house.

0: house that knew I had a crush on her for years to ask me which of my friends she should start dating on a Saturday night. Mm-hmm. Like, that's way worse.
1: This is way worse. This is only okay if it turns out that Sloan is gay and has no desire to be with this woman.
0: It seems unlikely, though, yeah, seeing as how she said, I hope you find a woman that will treat you as well as you.
2: Yeah,
1: there's that line.
3: But then she's also that friend that's kind of the problem when he is in a relationship because.
0: Oh, I bet.
3: She's always there. And I'm like his sister. Mm-hmm. And
1: no one's good enough for my Sloan boy.
3: Right.
0: He had to bail on a date to go help her.
2: Yep.
0: Do whatever.
3: Yeah.
2: She's very judgmental about the woman that he's with. Uh-huh. Like, you're going out with her again? Okay.
1: Yeah, she's sewn him up on behalf of her daughter.
3: Oh.
0: I don't even know that person, and I feel bad for them.
3: Go, best friend. That's my best friend.
1: Yeah.
0: Weirdly possessive, right?
1: Oh, very much
0: also,
1: so.
0: Also, should you let her daughter looks like she's three. Should you let your three-year-old pick their dad? That seems like a real recipe for trouble. Right? I mean,
4: I don't know if she went that one if he was just around enough to where she developed a bond with him, but
0: she thinks a goose is her dad. Yeah. I mean, it's the same sort of activity like, this lonely orphan duck now thinks a cat's its mom.
1: Without question. At 3 years old, if I had to find a supplemental dad, it would have been a tree fork. Right? I mean, come on.
0: All right, more next. It is the Free Beer and Hot Mic Show.
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1: Name That Blank.
0: That's on the way. Free Beer Hot Wings, Steve, Kelly, Maitland, Tommy behind the glass. Everybody's been friend-zoned, right? When you really like somebody, and they like you too, but not the way you like them.
2: Mm-hmm. Yeah.
0: Maitland.
2: Oh, that's a rough
0: Do you look
2: one.
0: Back on any of the friend zones you put up like electric fences around people and think of anything you might have done in hindsight? Not that you would have done it with any intent, but that might have sent the wrong message. Like, did you ever post, like, thanks for being a father to my cat or something?
3: No, can't say I did that. Can't say I did
0: Nothing
3: that.
0: Nothing comes to mind?
3: The one person that I really friend zoned, I don't know how he thought that I was giving him any kind of signals. But I'm not a boy with a teenage brain.
0: Yeah.
3: So
0: I'm not sure you need to give signals other than being nice. Honestly.
3: Yeah.
0: Right,
3: yeah.
0: Guys?
2: Guy,
0: isn't that true?
2: If you like a girl, you like a girl. I mean.
0: Yeah.
3: Because, yeah, I mean, like.
0: You hope for signals, and you can turn anything into a positive at that point.
4: Yeah, I definitely liked many girls that never gave any indication that they liked me.
2: I liked girls I'd never met.
4: Yeah.
2: Like, I had crushes on women I never talked to.
0: Really?
2: Absolutely.
4: Yeah. Yes. You never have?
2: They never had the balls to ever go up to you just from a distance. You'd be like, oh, God, she's so awesome.
0: Yeah.
2: Come on, man.
0: No, that's
2: Same
0: definitely
2: reason,
0: true.
2: Like, teenage girls fall in love with a guy on a poster.
0: I thought you meant you'd go through, like, the rival school's yearbook and be like, oh Rachel
2: no.
0: Sams.
2: No, not like that.
0: Just looking at a photo. Anyway, what did you do?
3: We were really good friends. I think we became good friends when I had a boyfriend. So then I became single, and then he was like, oh, there's hope. And he was there for me. We'd chat and everything, but it was never any inclination that, like, I want to date you next.
0: Then
3: we got cast in the school play together as, like, we both were the lead. And at the end, our characters were supposed to go in, like, they were going to kiss, and then the lights go out and play is over.
2: Oh, that poor dude.
3: Well, and like, he lived near me, so whenever we'd have to stay late for theater practice or whatever, or rehearsals, that's what it is, I would drop him off at home. Like, I'd give him rides all the time.
0: You didn't give him signs. Fate did.
2: Yeah, because every theater boy is like a romantic who likes romantic comedies and stuff. I know. I was one.
0: Yeah.
3: So then closing night of the play, because we would do two nights of it. My boyfriend's in the crowd. My whole family's there. And someone was late with the light. And he starts like pulling my hands like towards him or like trying to turn me because at that point, it's like, we can't just stand here like we're going to kiss. Hindsight, probably should have just kissed him and been like, that's it. But also shouldn't have kissed him because I'm hardcore friend zoning him. And my boyfriend was in the crowd and I was like, I don't have to kiss him.
0: Right.
3: And so then he got so close to me and said, God damn it, do not. Like through my teeth. I was like, don't do that. And then the lights went out and I was like.
0: So he'd be about the same age as you, right?
3: Yeah.
0: 29. I think in another 10 or 15 years, he can admit that happened to someone.
3: Yeah.
0: Right? I mean, that is brutal.
5: Yeah.
0: Oh,
3: that was like
0: a
3: friendship ender.
0: Really? Was it really?
3: He didn't apologize. He didn't say like, listen, I was just trying to do like, you know, improv, haha, or anything like that. Like,
0: do you think he was mad at you or just so embarrassed?
3: So embarrassed.
0: I think so embarrassed. Yeah.
3: Yeah.
2: Yeah. More likely that.
0: And also it squashed any hope.
3: Pretty
0: directly.
3: Yeah. He's fine. He's
0: but also,
3: now.
0: I don't blame you at all for doing that. That's completely appropriate on your part. I'm sure he knows that now too.
3: Mm-hmm.
0: You know. Oh, that actually, God.
2: Yeah.
0: Like in front of everyone, and no one would have heard it.
5: Yeah.
0: But I bet you could see it.
2: Yeah. Fate was flicking his testicles for months.
4: So in hindsight, was like your arch rival the person that was in charge of the lights? Because that seems like that would be the plot
2: the arch rival who wanted to be with your boyfriend.
3: Or they teamed up with him and he was like, hey, be late with the lights.
4: Give you 10 bucks.
3: No, it was my sister's friend because my sister was a freshman when I was a senior. And so we did theater together and it was one of her really good friends. And so he was just distracted and being dumb.
0: Okay. Mm. Do you know how many times, though, that guy must have thought one of these times at the end of the show? Like, I bet his friends were saying, you should just kiss her. Just kiss her quick.
2: $100, that was in his head.
0: That was,
2: without question. Like, oh, this play series is going to end. So, like, this is going to be just so romantic. It's going to happen we're going to lock eyes and it's just going to be that moment.
0: The crowd will stand and applaud because they know they're witnessing one true love finally forming right in front of all of us. Instead, he gets, God damn it, you better not.
2: That hurts.
0: Which one would you rather be? Sloane, the chosen dad by the three-year-old, where the like the one we started reading, or the guy that got told no by Maitland on stage?
1: The guy that got told no by Maitland on stage. Yeah, the internet is forever.
2: And the stage is definitive. Like, that's a cutting it off versus a perpetuating something that is fake.
1: And somebody in the crowd might have looked at that and just thought, oh, they're staring at each other longingly until these lights go out. And the only people who really knew what was going on were Maitland, this other person who was friend-zoned, and then maybe anybody else that they told about the situation.
0: Yeah.
1: But hell no, I don't want to be Sloane on the internet.
0: Mate, was there anyone else on stage that would have heard that?
3: I don't think anybody would have heard it. But
0: did anyone know?
3: They asked me after. They were like, what was that?
0: Okay, and so they could see something was amiss.
3: Yeah, my sister and her friends especially knew because they'd come over for sleepovers all the time, or I was the big sister who was giving everybody rides. Like, we all were on the golf team together. So they were just like, I know that look.
0: Again, you did everything exactly as you, like.
3: Yeah.
0: But I still feel bad for that guy. All right. 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
1: Time to play Dumber Than the Show Trivia. Let's meet our contestant today. Hi, Robbie. How are you?
2: I'm doing well. How are you?
1: Excellent. You got a chance to win $300. You good at trivia?
2: I follow every day, so it's hit or miss, so we'll see what happens today.
1: Me too, my friend, and you're playing me. You and I will have the same five questions each from Maitland. Whoever gets the most right out of those five is the champion. We can each pass the first time around, and Mate will come back to it. A maximum of 90 seconds, low time wins, and in a moment, I will exit to the hallway so I will not hear any of the questions nor your answers. Robbie, do you have any questions for us?
2: I do not.
1: Good luck, sir.
3: Robbie, if you had to guess, how many would you say you would get today?
2: If I get two, we'll consider it a win.
3: Okay, that's optimistic.
2: If I don't come off looking like an idiot, then I'll be happy.
3: Perfect. Well, Robbie, are you ready to try not coming off like an idiot?
2: Yes, I am. Let's do it.
3: All right, Robbie, your one and only shot at Dumber Than the Show trivia begins in 3, 2, 1. What decade was the last execution by guillotine carried out in France? Was it the 70s, 50s, or 30s?
2: Pass.
3: Which country does Forrest Gump travel to as part of the All-American ping pong team?
2: Korea.
3: Who performed at the Super Bowl halftime show in 2021?

0: Eminem and Dr. Dre.
1: Which continent is the only one without an active volcano?
0: Australia.
1: What sea creature's heart is located in its head?
0: Seahorse.
1: What decade was the last execution by guillotine carried out in France? Was it the 70s, the 50s, or the 30s?
0: 70s.
1: Time. How you think you did, Robbie?
0: It's a crapshoot.
1: All right. Well, we will get you on hold and wave free beer back on in. Free beer makes his way around the table. How was the hallway?
2: Stale, which is its status quo.
1: Well, are you ready to defend your $300 jackpot?
2: Yes.
1: Well, your turn for this week begins in 3, 2, 1. What decade was the last execution by guillotine carried out in France? Was it the 70s, the 50s, or the 30s?
2: The 70s.
1: Which country does Forrest Gump travel to as part of the All-American ping pong team?
2: China.
1: Who performed the Super Bowl halftime show in 2021?
2: Lady Gaga.
1: Which continent is the only one without an active volcano?
2: Antarctica.
1: What sea creature's heart is located in its head?
2: Octopus.
1: Hi. How do you think you did, Free Beer?
2: Pretty good.
1: Okay. We'll get Robbie back on and score this game. Welcome back, Robbie.
0: Hello.
1: Question number one. What decade was the last execution by guillotine carried out in France? Gave you three options, the 70s, the 50s, or the 30s. Free Beer right away said the 1970s. Robbie passed, came back around, said the 70s. It was the 70s. We are tied
2: at
1: one.
2: Insane.
1: Question number two. Which country does Forrest Gump travel to as part of the All-American ping pong team? Free Beer said China. Robbie said Korea. The answer is the land of China.
0: Yep.
1: Free Beer takes a 2-1 lead. We move to question number three. Who performed the Super Bowl halftime show in 2021? Free Beer said Lady Gaga. Robbie said Eminem and Dr. Dre. The answer is The Weeknd.
2: Oh, The Weeknd.
1: You both had Super Bowl performers, just not that year. Free Beer still leads 2-1. Question number four. Which continent is the only one without an active volcano? Free Beer said Antarctica. Robbie said Australia. The answer is Australia.
2: Yeah, good job, Robbie.
1: Robbie ties it up 2-2. As we move to question number five, what sea creature's heart is located in its head? Free Beer said octopus. Robbie said seahorse. The answer is shrimp.
2: Shrimp.
1: Shrimp.
2: All comes back to shrimp.
1: It really does. Neither of you get that one. And we go to the clocks.
3: Winning time was 31.34 seconds. The losing time was 44.59 seconds.
0: Yeah.
3: The winner is Free Beer. Yeah, Robbie passed on that first question, and it was a long question.
2: But yeah.
1: I always try to put
0: the
1: multiple choice first, but then when they pass on it, you're like, oh, no.
3: Yeah.
2: Robbie, thanks for listening. Thanks for playing. That was a good game. When I said I thought I did pretty well, that was when I thought I got four, not two. So you had me worried, my friend.
3: Enough.
2: Hope you get a cold beer today.
0: Thank y'all,
2: okay?
0: I'm going to. Appreciate you all.
2: We'll do it again in a couple hours. Steve's on the hot seat today. He's the only thing that stands between the show and the first time we've ever had all five of us win in the same week.
3: Wow. Never happened.
4: Wow.
2: Never happened. And it all comes down to you. That's in a couple of hours. Picture this. 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
1: 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There's a rabid cat in a Florida neighborhood. And it has bit like five people. It is crazy. And apparently, everybody's blaming the same people. A nameless, faceless person who feeds stray cats. Here's that weird sheriff.
2: People who feed stray cats mean well, but you're adding to the problem. Cats roam free. This one cat attacked five different people, three of them children, and attacked a puppy. They've got to go through some horrible shots, rabies shots, for the next period of time in order to make sure that they don't get that deadly disease.
1: Now, there were some, they were big bites, and that would suck.
3: Now they have McRabies.
1: It's his thing.
3: It is.
4: Right?
1: Now, if you... that's one of my all-time favorite clips. Now, if you've never seen the video that leads to that sound, a reporter is holding a cat, and it is obvious that that cat hates her while she is talking to the woman from like the Humane Society or the
5: about
1: shelter.
5: Adoption or something,
1: yeah.
5: Right?
1: And they're trying to show that we've got lots of cats to adapt. And that cat was fine until the reporter picked her up. And if you've ever been around a cat, you can tell when they don't want to be held.
6: Yeah.
5: You know when it's time to put them down. Put them down.
3: Yeah, this cat, that death roll.
1: This cat was making it very clear.
5: It was starting to do that, the low growl.
1: And so,
5: man, you better let go.
1: Like, this is a shortened version of the clip. You could hear the cat give warning shots.
5: Oh,
1: but do you hear the moment where it goes, the low growl, and then, oh, that's when the cat smashed her in the face with claws out. And that's why you then hear the reporter go,
4: right?
6: Oh.
1: It was bad. Bad, bad, very bad.
5: But kind of funny.
1: So in Ohio, it was back in, I think it was in late 2024, early 2025, in one small town. Do you know the town? Does it say? Maybe Dublin, Ohio?
3: Yes, Dublin, Ohio. Yeah, because of the name of the robot.
1: Oh, yeah, that's right. So they announced that they were going to have a police robot that would be out patrolling. This was the big announcement after they had let the community name the robot.
3: Ooh, it looks sleek and stylish.
1: Nice. To Riverside Crossing
7: we're
1: Park.
7: We're introducing a police safety.
3: Very R2-D2 looking.
1: Very much so.
7: Robot in downtown
1: a
7: Dublin.
1: A little Big Hero 8,
7: to you, yeah. It now has a name.
1: Let people vote. Bridgewalker, Dubbot, or the Dublin Defender. And people chose...
3: Dubbot.
5: Of course.
8: And Dubbot, your friendly autonomous security robot.
6: I don't like that. I immediately became uncomfortable.
1: Right?
6: I want to kick it now.
1: You had a physical reaction.
6: Yeah.
7: Dubbot will patrol Riverside Crossing Park and serve as an extra set of eyes for our police officers. Thanks for voting and stay safe, Dublin.
3: Oh, it's bigger than I thought.
5: It's almost, yeah, it's man height.
3: Yeah.
1: Well. It debuted in summer of 2025. It has been fired in summer, well, just prior to summer of 2026.
3: Oh.
1: Dubbot cost the city $70,000.
5: Yeah.
1: Failed to catch a single criminal, issue a single ticket, or provide any video at all of any single crime. It was just out wandering around for a year, going back to its stupid Roomba base. And doing even less than a Roomba. This thing didn't even vacuum.
5: Never could have seen that coming. Never could have imagined that it would be useless and wouldn't catch a criminal.
3: See,
5: and what are you going to do? Stand around if it tries to write you a ticket?
3: Yeah. According to Dubbot.
5: Yeah.
3: It's stories like this. I know that we have a ton of other stories about how AI and everything and robots are going to take over the world. But it's stories like this that make me feel like we're okay for a little while longer.
1: Yeah.
3: They don't quite have it dialed in yet.
1: Good old Dubbot was equipped with a 360-degree camera and an emergency call button that would connect you with a member of the police force. You know, if you were in the midst of being attacked, you could find the robot and say, help me, and then it would call someone else, which is only slightly better than yelling, someone call 911.
5: Yeah, at least let you crawl inside it.
1: $67,548. Now, they had planned to do two of them.
3: Two Dubbots.
1: Which would have cost the city $128,000. But after seeing no results from the first one, they canceled the second one, and the company gave that they had to pay up front. The company gave them back $60,000.
5: Well, at least they gave them some back. But yeah, there are some definitely some scary robots on the way. But this one, seeing how it operated, it'd be I'm shocked that a teenager didn't put on a ski mask and run up to it with a can of spray paint and immediately just paint the the cameras on it.
1: Yeah, and like, kick.
5: How
1: the crap
5: hard
1: out
5: would
1: of
5: that
1: it.
5: Be?
3: Yeah.
5: Not be so easy.
1: More next. It is the Free Beer and Hot Wings Show.
0: Mad

0: Mad Rock.
1: Free beer, hot wings, Steve, Kelly, Maitland, Tommy behind the glass. Let's get to the free beer and hot wings report. Steve and I can't figure out if we had played this once before. But even if we did, which I don't think so, but also maybe. It says it's an introduction to 90s slang that someone did on a newscast in 1991. Now, in 1991, I would have been 18. And pop culture was a pretty big thing when you're 18. And slang, that's like peak slang, right? When you're 18, that's about as good as it gets.
2: Yeah, probably. Yeah.
1: I don't remember hardly any of these being something people said. Maybe none. We'll see what you think for those who lived through the 90s.
3: Let's see what this cool dude has to say.
4: If you've stayed up with the times, you know that awesome or big time will get the point across as in, that was an awesome evening segment I just saw. Well, here are some other phrases you want to know if you want to be sure to sound hip in the 90s. Yo, a greeting.
2: Okay. Yo was on there. Yep. Hip and big time.
4: Curb, yep. What's up?
5: Clutch the pearls. Said in amazement or disbelief.
6: Well, you know he's married.
7: Clutch the pearls.
1: No one said it like that. Ever.
2: No, nobody said it like that. Yeah, clutching pearls or clutch the pearls, yes. But the way that...
1: But it's more of an internet thing. That happened more on the internet when referring to someone who overreacted.
5: Bucked. In the 80s, with it was just wasted.
8: I don't know how many I had, but boy, did I get bucked. I sure felt it the next morning. That was really
2: never,
8: the worst.
2: Never heard never that, used one. That one. Nope, never used
8: I'd
2: it.
8: Ever done.
9: I hope you didn't drive home.
8: No way.
5: MacGyver. As in the
1: I
5: TV
1: do miss
5: show.
1: When you could wear a denim shirt with a tie. Those were the good old days.
8: No way.
5: MacGyver, as in the TV show where the impossible is often accomplished.
1: That one, yeah.
2: Yeah, you MacGyver.
8: I
2: something.
8: Can't believe you got off that speeding ticket. What a MacGyver.
1: That's not how that went.
10: No.
2: I mean, that's not how you would used. Say you MacGyvered no. something.
10: Did he come up with a tricky invention or creative solution?
3: Yeah, it's always like a stick of gum and a paper clip, and he, you know, was able to defuse a bomb.
2: Yeah, it's like if you had something in your house and it was busted and you fixed it with a paperclip, you go, yeah, I MacGyvered it, man.
1: Yeah. That persists Norville. Now if you're of a certain age.
2: Mm-hmm.
3: What is this? Norville?
2: Norville.
5: Norville. To secretly undermine.
11: What? I can't believe you stole your job. You've really been Norville.
5: Black and Decker.
1: What is that based on?
2: I don't know.
3: Was that like a character or something?
2: I don't know.
3: Some show?
1: I don't have any idea.
2: No, nobody used it.
5: Black and Decker, or a real tough assignment. You get the analogy, right?
1: No. The only time Black and Decker was used in slang is if it was right before Pecker Wrecker about somebody who had braces.
2: Yeah.
11: This job is a real grind. It's just a Black and Decker.
5: Some phrases may be around forever.
12: Well, look, I gotta run. Peace.
10: Bye, Tom.
4: One last word for words of the 90s. You got to remember that hip slang changes rather quickly, so if you want to use any of these phrases, you better use them in a hurry. I mean, think of Bart Simpson. Cowabunga is dreadfully out of date, horribly out of style, and you don't want to appear bizotic, do you?
2: I don't know what that last thing was, but he was right. Cowabunga was out.
3: Yeah.
1: It was.
3: Yeah, don't when have was a cow, it in? Man.
2: 89, 90,
1: for
2: 91.
1: About 30 seconds, maybe.
2: For a short period of time, in the early Simpsons.
1: Mm-hmm.
2: Cowabunga was a thing.
1: Is there slang you want brought back from your youth, Kelly?
10: I really liked Coolio. I like that. I like
1: Coolio. Tight. Maitland, I know you're pushing hard on the Cool Beans train.
10: I don't have to push hard. It's here.
1: Is it?
10: It's wrapped at the station.
1: Steve, give us some rad BMX talk.
3: Oh, it wasn't BMX talk, but I always liked the term lucky duck.
1: Lucky duck?
3: Yeah, that kind of went away.
1: That seems like it's from the early 60s.
3: I want to bring it back.
1: Lucky duck.
3: Lucky duck.
10: Yeah, what about you olds? What do you wish could come back? Free beer hoings?
2: Well, I mean, I've started using rad again, like the last few years. I didn't use it for a long time, but now I'm fully back on. Oh, man, that is rad. Ooh, that car is rad.
1: I have a small brain. Tight. I probably didn't quit using any of them.
10: I know. I say dope all the time. I'm like, oh, that's dope.
1: Yeah.
13: You do say that a lot.
10: I say it all the time.
2: Yeah, yeah.
10: I started saying
2: a dated one.
13: Homie more because of you too, Kelly.
10: Oh, yeah. I say homie a lot.
13: Like my cat will get it all up under my feet or something and be like, homie, stop it.
2: Yeah. That one's back though.
13: It is.
2: Like Liam and his buddies, like a couple of years ago, like, you know, they wouldn't like have a play date or whatever. They'd have a homie hangout.
13: Oh,
2: what they would call
13: love
2: it.
13: That.
2: Yeah, that's what they called it. We're doing a homie hang. Yeah, so that was fun, but
1: I got yelled at by my twins as much as you get yelled at by your kids. They were going to hang out with a friend yesterday, both of them. And I said, hey, Kayla, remember their play date is this afternoon, just as a reminder. And they went, play date? What are we, in kindergarten? God, we're going to someone's house, Dad.
3: Going to hang.
10: Hanging with the homies.
1: Yeah. Mm-hmm. So hanging with the homies might need to. And they were right. That is, it's not play date anymore.
2: Mm-hmm.
10: Yeah, I'm going to steal homie hangout. I've always said homies to my nieces and nephews because I was a like preteen and then teenager through the time I started becoming an aunt. So it was always like, what's up, little homies? And then any of my work friends that had kids, they were always like, oh, what's up, little homie? Every time. I never look at a kid and don't think that that's my little homie.
1: It's just your thing.
10: Yeah.
1: And then you think, I want to push him.
10: Yeah. I shove my homies.
1: When someday if you write an autobiography, it'll be called Pushing Homies and Other Stories about Things That I Didn't Do or Did Do to Children, which is really going to be scandalous at first until people read it. Mm-hmm. On the way, what should we know about your dad? Give us a story. Give us something. This may be too broad. We'll see. But I think the audience usually comes through for us.
2: Usually.
1: That's on the way next. 1-800-947-3979. 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It is the Free Beer and Hot Wings Show.
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15: 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Mad.

0: Mad Rock.
1: What should we know about your dad?
2: Like, father of mine.
1: Number one Father's Day song.
2: Where have you been? You know, I just closed my eyes. My whole world disappeared. Father of mine.
3: Hey, Dad, you were here.
2: Take me back to the day. Yeah, when I was still.
1: Everybody knows Hot Wings' dad glues things to his head.
4: Yeah, he should.
1: My dad's
4: have.
1: An old dick.
4: Yeah.
1: Yeah. Because his name is Dick and he's 89.
3: Right.
4: Yeah, my dad should have a punch card at urgent care. Like, for real, like, he would have earned a sub sandwich by now for sure.
1: But to be fair, Father's Day, we both have tremendous respect and love for both of our, our dads.
4: Like, my dad's awesome.
1: I'm pretty sure both would say our dads are our heroes. Some thoughts, people sharing some things. This one's simple, from the 319. No matter how many times we tell my dad, he still says awesome socks instead of awesome sauce, which would also be dated.
5: I'd never correct him.
1: Nope.
5: Off air, we were talking about all the funny stories we have about my dad, because my dad loves the show and he's come up to visit a handful of times.
1: Mm-hmm.
5: And there have been so many funny scenarios when he's been up here in Michigan, or prior to coming to Michigan, like most recently, he was playing baseball by himself, rounded the bases and tore his hamstring.
4: And, which is both hilarious and pathetic.
5: And devastating. It's so devastating.
1: The fact that, like, when you say playing baseball, it's like that Kenny Rogers song where he's throwing the ball up in the air and hitting it. And then the fact that, I love the fact that, I think it's incredibly charming that he's still out doing that like we did when he was a kid. I think that's awesome.
3: And running
1: but the
3: bases.
1: Fact that he runs the bases, who are you proving it to?
5: And he maintains the field, and like my nephews will play with it.
1: Wait, there's a field?
5: Oh, yeah, it's an acre field that's in front of the house that he built.
3: This is Field of Dreams.
5: Yeah,
3: it's 100% Field of Dreams.
5: My brother bought the house, and now he's raising his kids in it, which is cool, so... That's awesome. But then he came up here, and we have a friend who's got a lake house, and he and my mom were going to go stay at this lake house. And, you know, it's in a cool community, so there's houses next to each other. And I couldn't get up there until a little later in the evening. And my parents are sending me pictures. My dad is hitting, like, rocks with a, you know, like a stick bat. And my mom's taking pictures of it, and they're having the best time. I'm like, damn, that house looks a lot different than what my friend has described their house to be. And I was like, are you guys sure it's the little blue house? My dad's like, I mean, it's not little, but I think it's a blue house. I'm like, what do you mean? And you think it's a blue house? And I pull up and I'm like, something ain't right. So I immediately try the key that we were given, and the key works in the lock. So I said, oh, this is their house, but there's like a pool. They never mentioned a pool, and it was destroyed inside. It looked like people had had a big house party. And then there were no pictures of my friend and their kids or their significant other. And I was like, Mom, Dad, I don't think we're in the right house. So I had to call my friend, and you know, you're out at the lake, so there's no service. And they're like, send pictures. And I send the pictures of my mom and dad playing outside. And they're like, yeah, you're at the wrong house. And my mom and dad had been there for like 6 hours, just hanging out.
1: Like literally trespassing.
5: Oh my God. It was hilarious. And we found out the key to that house and the key to the house next door were the same exact key. It was crazy. It's not like they had swapped like friendly neighbors and said, hey, here's a key to our house in case anything ever happens. Same key, same lock. It was nuts. And man,
1: how does that happen?
5: We laughed so hard at that.
1: I don't know. How does the key work in both? That's crazy.
5: Can
1: you imagine you got a call from your parents like, we got arrested. Why? We were trespassing. Your friend called the cops on us. Like, because that would be would make more sense than the opposite.
5: They're so lucky they didn't have like a Ring camera or a backyard camera. They'd have been like, who are these retirees playing baseball with rocks and stick bats in our backyard? My mom's doing like sunset heart hands.
1: Like, this is the weirdest crime I've ever seen.
5: Yeah,
1: they're squatters, but they're not inside.
5: Yeah.
1: Jamie in Tennessee. Hi, Jamie. What should we know about your dad?
6: So, a little bit of a backstory. My dad was in high school. He was in shop class, and his friend wanted to come up behind him and play a little prank on him with a drill. And the drill was about waist high. My dad turned around and ran into it, went to his gonads.
1: Ran into the drill with his...
4: Oh, geez.
6: Yeah. So, you know, he went to the hospital and all that stuff, so he's missing, you know, half a nut.
1: It pulled out half his nut?
3: Oh, man, it just, like... ground it up.
6: I mean, like, it was gone.
1: Boy, they must have laughed for a week at that hilarious cut off your ball prank.
6: So the running joke is between me and my three brothers. I'm the middle brother. My more successful older brother got the whole one. I got the half, and then my little brother was just SOL. So, okay. But funny thing is also is years later, and, you know, that's we've heard that story from my father growing up. And years later, now I drive a dump truck, and I get pulled over by a state trooper two counties away from where I'm from. And I have a busted taillight, so he pulls me over, does a DOT check. We're talking. He sees my license, realizes where I'm from, and he says, yeah, I went to high school there. And he said, so you know so-and-so? And I was like, well, funny story about that guy is he once drilled my dad in the nuts in shop class. And he said, wait a minute, you're half nut, son? Yeah. And I was like, I never knew. I'm 38 years old now, and I never knew that my father had a nickname. So I immediately called him Mutt, and I said, hey, Half-Nut, how's it going? He said, who told you that?
1: You didn't get a ticket after that, did you?
6: No. He said I had a rough go at it. He said, you just have a good day. You're lucky to be here.
1: Yeah. Thank you, Jamie. That's awesome.
4: An actual Black & Decker pecker record,
1: right?
3: It's great.
1: All right. We've got Jenny and Nick we got to get to and some others as well. Lots of texts. What should we know about your dad? 1-800-947-3979. Back in a moment. It is the Free Beer and Hoppig Show.
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14: 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I can't do this.
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0: 1-800-947-3979. Jenny and Flint, what should we know about your dad?
1: He once took my dog's heartworm pill.
0: He took the heartworm pill?
2: How'd that work out?
1: He took the heartworm pill. It was summertime. He was sitting up while he had taken her pill and set it off to the side on the table, set up all his pills, noticed there was a pill off to the side, slid it over in with his pills, took it, and then said, I think I just took the dog's heartworm pill.
0: What does one do if after you take a dog's heartworm pill?
3: Not get heartworms.
0: Well, that's true. Do you go, you try to throw up? Do you go to the hospital? Do you read the box and go, it's fine?
1: He called the vet. Well, my mom did. My mom called the vet. The vet lost his mind. She called his cardiologist, and his cardiologist said he should be fine. He was fine. He had a doctor's appointment that day, and my mom didn't want him to go by himself, so she sent me with him. And she had called the doctor's office, and they actually had a box of milk bones sitting there for him when he checked in.
3: He can safely eat a rodent for a short period of time.
0: Yeah, right? No ticks, no fleas. All right, thank you, Jenny. Heartworm. Oh, my gosh.
3: No problem.
0: There's a commercial. I don't remember what it, I think it was for gum, probably, but where the dad would always fold the wrapper for the gum into like a little bird or into like a little airplane or whatever.
3: Like origami.
0: And he'd leave it for his daughter. And then, you know, they show him doing it over time, and you see her rolling her eyes. And, Dad, I'm not little anymore. And then he's moving her off to college that day, and a shoebox falls out of the back and spills open, and it's all those birds.
4: Oh, she saved them all.
0: She saved all the birds. All those stupid paper birds. Before I am.
3: And now she gets aroused when she eats Big Red.
0: Yeah. That's what the moral of the story is. Find yourself a gal with daddy issues.
3: Yeah.
5: Mm-hmm.
0: Big Red's her boyfriend.
3: Yeah. Can't explain it.
0: Before I was on like Wellbutrin and stuff, commercial like that would bring tears to my eyes. So I was.
2: Yeah. That still does bring a tear to your eyes.
0: No. But if I saw it the first time now, maybe it would.
3: Tell Charlie. Us about your dad. Dial tone.
0: Charlie, what's something we should know about your dad?
6: Well, my dad is very highly accomplished in business, sports, and he even did some skydiving at one point. But his favorite accomplishment is that he once took a dump in Jimmy Buffett's tour bus bathroom.
0: So of all the things.
3: Okay.
0: Now, was this something where he had talking. Permission from the Buffett management or Buffett himself, or was it a rogue pooping?
6: Yeah. A combination of the line was too long at a Jimmy Buffett concert, and somebody did let him in.
0: Okay.
6: But it takes a lot of you know, chutzpah decide to go over there and ask.
0: Right? Absolutely. I like that he asked and that they were like, yeah, man, I guess if you're going to ask, we got to let you. Thank you, Charlie.
3: Can I leave behind yesterday's cheeseburger in paradise?
0: Maitland, is there anything we need to know about your dad, Matt?
5: Yeah, one of his go-to things is he always is like, it took me like 27 years before I realized my name wasn't actually Damn It Boy. And he really liked to pull pranks in high school. And so that was always like one of my favorite things to hear about, especially when I was in high school, was like, Dad, what did you do for your senior prank?
0: Yeah.
5: And there was one time, because his dad was the transportation director, so he worked at the school. And my dad figured out a way to sell. They got rid of the vending machines at the school. So my dad figured out a way that he was going to sell Coca-Cola out of his locker. But he made everybody bring their cans back so that he could return them. Because in Michigan, we have the deposit. So people were going around saying, Matt Moselle's selling Coke out of his locker. And so the principal and like the school resource officers and everybody pulled him out of class. And they went, well, open the locker. And he opens it and a bunch of Coke cans fall out.
0: And he's probably like, I can't do this.
5: Yeah, they brought his dad in and everything. And his dad just walked away and was like, see you at home.
0: Probably relieved, right?
5: Yeah. Oh, yeah.
0: Can you imagine getting a call, finding out? Like, it'd be a funny prank, kind of. Like, mm-hmm. Your

0: son has been selling Coke here at school out of his locker. Then you go and it's Coca-Cola.
1: Like, you wasted my time for this.
2: Mm-hmm. Mm-hmm.
0: Yeah.
2: There's another story. I'm not sure on the details, but he tried to hire a crane company to put a school bus in like the middle of the school's like courtyard.
0: Tried to hire a train company.
2: Crane.
0: I heard you say crane. I really did. I knew crane. Mm-hmm. I understand what cranes are, but my brain is not good at things.
1: Different.
0: What kind of budget did he have for pranks, man?
2: I know, right? It's like, where'd this prank budget go, Dad?
3: Yeah, no kidding.
0: You can keep sharing. We'll sprinkle these in as the day goes on. Your personal information, it's valuable. And unfortunately, far more accessible than we realize. Every time you shop online, your data is collected, packaged, and sold to data brokers. 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
0: A question about an old iconic movie character that you never thought of, but when you hear it, you're going to be like, The question is, was E.T. slimy? Do you have a thought? What, like, do you initially think about it? Okay. That's coming up in the report later. 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
1: 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Name That Blank. Dumber Than the Show Trivia will come up in about 35 minutes. Actually, about 40 minutes. You'll have a chance to play against Steve for $100 today.
2: Good morning, I'm Kelly. And man, I love a full circle moment. It feels like a little bit of a Hallmark movie in real life, what happened yesterday. I met my roommate at this great little local bar here. It's called Eastern Kill. Such a wonderful little spot. And I don't know if y'all remember, but a few months ago when it was still like the dreary cold of winter, We were sitting at that same bar playing the most giant Uno game you've ever seen in your life. And I told y'all here about this lovely older couple that I had met who was in town to support their daughter who had just moved from California to like a lovely island. She realized that she wants to work with animals. And then she got a job here at our flagship station in this city. And they were there to support her. And the way that they were talking about her reminded me a lot about how my mom and dad talk about me with my job and having moved around a lot. My roommate, very similar with her mom and stepdad. And we exchanged phone numbers with this young woman's parents, having never met the young woman that they were bragging about.
1: Okay.
2: And then their mom and dad was like, you got to meet her. Message her on Instagram.
1: Fixing her up with friends.
2: Oh, yeah. And she was wonderful. The moment you see her Instagram, she's swimming with sea turtles and saving animals' lives. Like, just a cool, young, 30-year-old woman, right? And we messaged her and said, look, if you need friends, here's what we can do, and here's where we live. Yeah.
1: Nailed it.
2: And then I told her about like the book club too. I was like, look, if you don't want to meet us one-on-one because we're new to you, here's the book club that I do stuff with. And we are sitting at that bar yesterday and this woman walks up to me and she goes, I don't know if you remember me. And I thought, having just come from a book club event and especially with the show, that maybe like she had listened or was part of our book club at some point. And so I was like, do you listen? Are you in the book club? And she goes, no, I sat up here at this bar with you and your roommate and we bragged about our daughter and y'all actually reached out to her. And I said, oh yeah, I grabbed your phone at one point and I was texting with her from your phone. And she said, yeah, she's right here, and pulls her over. Aww. So we finally meet in person, which was really fun. And then she starts to tell us, her daughter, that her whole family's in town, mom, dad, brother, cousins, you know, little cousins, and then like her weird 89-year-old uncle or something's come to town and he's like falling in love with his nursemaid or something like that. It was hilarious as we're sitting there talking and I said, this is so crazy that we were sitting at this same exact spot.
1: That is wild.
2: Playing the large Uno game that they were now playing and that she'd recognized us too. So then as they go, we talk for probably 10 or 15 minutes and we're laughing and I was like, look, we're not scary. You can come hang out with us in real life. I invited her to the big watch party that we're going to have today for the U.S. men's team in the World Cup. And so I'll probably see her later. But as we were sitting there and kind of got readjusted and me and my roommate start talking again, the bartender walked up and said, hey, look, they've been here for a few days. And they came in a couple days ago saying, we remember these two young women. Like, we've got their social media, so we know their first names. Do they come in often enough where we might run into them? And my roommate knows all these bartenders. And they were like, they come in a couple times a month for sure. You might see them. And he said, it was so crazy. We just told them that a few days ago. And boom, here you are. And then we all started taking shots. They did a round of shots. We did a round of shots. And then we did another round of shots. And I was like, I need fried chicken and I need to go home. Perfect ending to a Hallmark movie for me.
1: Yes,
2: awesome.
1: That is very Hallmark. That is
2: so
1: pretty
2: cool.
1: Wild, though.
2: Yeah, small world.
3: Good morning. I'm Hot Wings with Hot Take.
4: Oh, hot.
3: There is no world in which a smart, capable, successful person would ever buy olive loaf.
2: I love olive loaf.
1: Well,
3: and there you go.
2: I'm going to verbally smack you with a big F you, Hot Wings. Olive loaf is delicious.
3: Is there a grosser looking piece of meat? It's putrid bologna with slices of olives in it. It looks so gross.
1: Wait. Hey, the board meeting went like this. Hey, what can we do to make this bologna worse? Put olives in it.
2: Oh, wait. Okay. I thought when you said olive loaf, you're talking about the sourdough that's got olives in it. Like, that's what I thought. I don't know what you're talking
5: about. Oh, like a focaccia?
3: I'm talking about olive loaf.
2: Yeah, well, okay. There are loaves of bread with olives in them. But what? There's meat that has like bologna with olives.
1: Yeah, they take a hot dog pancake and then they
3: put
1: olives in it.
3: Steve, find a picture of
6: it. Don't worry, it'll be up there in just a second.
3: Like Oscar Mayer olive loaf.
1: Now that you say that, When you see it, you'll understand why it is unbelievable that you would like it. Your tongue goes numb from a roll.
2: Yeah, it's corn.
4: This looks like the bottom of a foot that has planter's warts.
2: Oh, my God.
3: Yeah.
2: Ooh.
3: Yeah, like, if
1: it's
3: you
1: so
3: have that,
1: gross and accurate.
3: If you have that freak out where you hate the look of circles.
1: Yes.
3: This is not the meat for you.
2: Oh, my
3: but
2: God.
3: This is also not the meat for anyone.
1: Once again, any meat that is called a loaf sucks.
3: I don't want my meat to be pre-infused with other items. Like, if I like olives, give me bologna.
2: See, there's what I'm talking about. That beautiful loaf of bread with some green olives in it. Mm. I mean, I do
3: that's
2: like bologna, and I do like olives. So right? I do worry Look that if this. You put this but on when- some toasted bread with a slice of cheese and some mayo, I might slam it, dude.
4: This is like this is what nightmares
3: rather
4: are made of.
3: Have fresh olives on meat on a sandwich than
2: yeah,
3: pre-cut.
2: Absolutely every day,
3: it
2: but I ain't above it.
3: It's putrid.
5: By all means, I should like that.
3: That is yeah, a putrid looking item. That should be banned. That should not be allowed on Earth. I'd rather drink something made by Monsanto than eat olive loaf.
2: What is Monsanto?
1: They make Roundup.
3: They make Roundup.
2: Oh. That sounds like it would make my mouth go numb for sure.
3: Almost certainly.
1: Free beer and Hobbit report on the way next. Was E.T. slimy? It's a good question. And also, a Boston bar owner is getting even more Scottish soccer fans than other, not bar, liquor store owner, because the name of his store means something filthy in Scotland. And you know how much we all love filthy things in other languages when you're like, ha ha, they have it on a sign. We do the same thing when we go overseas all the time. That's next. It is the Free Beer and Hot Wings Show. Mad Rock.

0: Free Beer and Hot Wings report now. Let's start with this. World Cup fans, particularly from Europe, but from all over the world, have discovered something while they're here in the United States. Something about a culture we were already very aware of, particularly in the Midwest. And that is that a lot of people really like ranch dressing. And it's become like a big thing for like Hidden Valley Ranch, the main ranch dressing company. It's been a boon for them, not that they were struggling. But even the TSA got in on the jokes because of so many fans.
1: TSA issued a warning to those visiting the U.S. for the first time for the World Cup. There are many videos of people trying all sorts of different American cuisine. The most popular is actually not a food, but a condiment. Ranch dressing.
2: This was hilarious.
1: Yeah,
2: they did a tweet or a post on X.
1: TSA kind of poked fun at the new trend with a few warnings. One post said, days since the last airport ranch incident. Zero. Another post said, pack ranch in your checked bag on the way home. Don't put it in your suitcase. Commenters under the post gave some friendly advice. One person added, wrap it in a plastic baggie just in case it explodes.
2: Yep.
1: Good idea. Tons of other people suggested a smaller, mess-free substitute with the ranch dry mix packets.
3: No.
0: Even ranch said you can take it home dry.
3: No, it's not the same, though.
4: It's better out of the bottle.
0: I did read this morning that they're going to rush out to the market a limited time TSA approved under 3.5 ounce
2: awesome
0: bottle of ranch.
2: Oh my God.
0: It's like those airplane bottles of booze.
2: That's so smart.
4: Yeah, it is. It's brilliant, though.
5: Imagine being on the plane and looking over and seeing somebody open up one of those and throw it back.
2: It was, yeah, seeing all of TSA's posts, like the ones that they referenced, I found a thread of them on Instagram. I think I sent it in our group chat. One of them, too, was like, okay, please avoid chugging your ranch outside security. The airlines will check it for you. Another, so your carry-on wasn't actually made for, checks notes, 4 bottles of ranch and a taser.
4: I can see why those would be the two things you'd try to take from America.
2: Right? Oh, yeah.
0: One particular liquor store in Boston is getting even more attention from the Tartan Army, the Scotch fans. And we've heard about how they're drinking out liquor. There was, one bar, or was it Sam Adams, their Boston lager? They sold triple what they would sell on St. Patrick's Day in Boston.
6: They sold out completely.
0: That's insane.
6: There's so many breweries and bars that have run out of beer and had to do extra orders because there's a beer from Scotland that they're all ordering, and I forget the name of it. It's gone everywhere.
0: Yeah.
6: And
4: yeah,
6: so,
4: doesn't surprise me at all.
6: Yeah, they're calling in emergency shipments. Sam Adams had their Boston lager gone completely. It's amazing.
2: I saw somewhere, too, that a couple bars, they're beer fridges have been breaking because they're just opening and closing them so much that the motors or whatever are going out.
0: Can't
2: and they're blowing
0: up
2: hot air.
0: Well, good. You don't have anything to keep cold anyway.
2: Yeah.
0: Well, sir, there's a liquor store in Boston called, I think it's Joby Liquors.
5: J-O-B-I.
0: Yeah. J-O-B-I. Well, apparently in Scotland, that refers to number 2. At least it's close enough in spelling that it'd be like, see, if we went to Scotland and they had
4: liquors,
0: we'd be like, oh my God, check it out. And we'd all go stand in front of it and take pictures. Well, you're about to hear someone from Scotland interviewing the owner of Poop Liquors, for them at least.
7: So we're outside here with Jimmy, outside Joby Liquors, which has been the topic of much alarm.

0: A team of the Scots.
1: Yeah. Outside and inside. Yes, sir.
0: Thanks very much. We'll head down to the shop.
1: Sure.
2: Tell us about what's been happening outside the shop.
3: It's been crazy. Boston is loving all the Scottish people. Bring them back. Yeah. Screw the British. The Scottish are coming.
4: This guy's like the most Boston guy ever.
5: 60-year-old Boston guy.
6: Wearing his U.S. Marines t-shirt.
2: I've been wanting to get pictures outside the shop.
3: Listen, did you take a picture outside? Yeah. Show the people show them what it said.
2: And what have they been coming in and saying to you?
5: Now, it's hard to understand because one's from Scotland and one's from Southie. But what have they been coming in and saying to you? And the guy behind the counter, the owner, just said, S.
2: Have they been telling you what it means in Scotland?
3: I don't understand, though. Is it spelled the same?
2: I think there's a slight difference in the spelling, but it means, same thing.
3: So
2: what was your reaction when the first person told you what it means?
3: I was like, no, I didn't. And then all his friends were in there, and we were all joshing around, and having some fun, and
2: How many Scotland fans have you had outside the shop?
3: Thousands. Every day there's groups, and that night, they're in here lifting up their kilts, they're having a good old time.
7: Awesome.
2: And tell us the meaning behind the name, Jobby Liquor.
3: My mum's name is Joan, my father's name is Billy, J-O-B-I. And I was telling them that. So, go figure. The kids are out here taking pictures.
2: They're sending it to their friends.
3: Take a picture.
2: Jobby Liquor.
4: It's so funny. They're just, people are just walking by staring at the sign, pointing and laughing.
5: Yeah.
7: Even watching him talk, he has that Boston face where they all just look so excited to tell you about something.
5: Yeah.
7: It was Kelly and I experienced that. I feel like everywhere we went, we were like, we're visiting from Michigan. Then their eyebrows go up and their eyes get all wide and they go, oh my God, you got to go here. And you're like, okay, yeah.
8: And then we did.
7: And then we did.
8: All those places.
5: And that liquor store, to the rest of us, you'd just walk by and if you needed something to drink that you wanted, you'd go in there. But it's not a sightseeing thing for anything else. It's just any liquor store in a big city.
6: I think it's a massive missed opportunity if you own a liquor store and you don't use some word that's funny paired with liquor.
7: Mm-hmm.
6: Butt,
5: right?
6: Bung,
5: yes,
6: finger,
7: or
6: whatever.
4: Finger liquors.
7: Put liquor first and then don't even know her.
5: Back in a moment. It is the Free Beer and Hot Wings Show.
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1: The Free Beer and Hot Wings Report. Let us get to this. Obviously, Steven Spielberg had a movie that came out last week, Disclosure Day, and he's been doing the rounds, doing interviews, and he was on some podcast, I believe, and the person interviewing him had a question that I'd never thought about before, but now that the question's asked, I'm curious.
2: This question is not original, and it is probably only for me, but was E.T. slimy or dry?
1: Okay, E.T.
3: Yeah, who notably reminds me of an old, ashy, dry person. I think E.T. needs lotion more than anybody in the universe.
1: Looks so dry to me.
3: Yes.
4: Yeah, to me, I would have thought that his skin was normal most of the, like our skin, except for when he died, then he was very dry.
5: Yeah.
3: Oh, that's right.
6: But he had like a sheen to him that I think if you touched him, you'd be like, what is this film on my hands?
5: I thought he was oily.
3: Yeah.
5: Like not like drippy oily, but like there was
4: like
5: some.
4: Like he had just used some Jergens?
5: Yeah. There
1: like
5: was
1: like
5: some...
1: in the same way like a frog looks damp all the time?
3: Yeah.
1: Yeah.
5: Like there's moisture there.
7: E.T. What a wild question. E.T. I was a little moist, but never slimy.
4: A little moist, but never slimy. Okay. All right.
2: Was that an actual directive you gave?
7: E.T. was only dry when E.T. got sick.
2: Right.
7: E.T. was dry.
2: Okay. Moist, but
7: I've
2: not...
7: I've never been asked that question before. Ever.
2: So basically the answer is in the middle. So all of the friends I've argued with about this over the years, everybody's a little right.
7: When I hear the word slimy, I think it's Ridley's, you know, H.R. Geiger alien with when the teeth come out.
1: Yeah, that's slimy.
4: The alien was slimy for sure.
7: That's slimy.
2: Okay.
7: E.T. never had the tendrils of drool.
2: Right. No, it's true.
7: We didn't go that far.
1: That's funny. I'd never considered that for one second. E.T., by the way, they showed a bunch, as he was talking, they showed a bunch of photos from the set where E.T. was like posing with him and everything else. And obviously E.T. is not real, but they did such a great job. And part of it is because we've read that Drew Barrymore didn't know it was fake because she was such a little kid and he didn't want to destroy that sort of mystery because it helped with the filming of the movie. So they did everything they could to make it seem like E.T. was alive on the set.
5: Yeah, they hung out together and like played off set.
1: Yeah.
5: On the set together.
1: But because of that, they have all these like candid photos of E.T. like hanging out with people and it's easy, almost easy to trick your mind and go like, oh yeah, E.T. was real. That was real.
6: I think it's like Kermit the Frog. Like we as a society have all agreed like that is a sentient person.
1: It's perfectly fine to talk to Kermit. Like to treat him like you would any other human.
6: Yeah.
1: Absolutely true. Dumber Than the Show trivia is next. Steve's going to play against someone who got through on the app. That's on the way next. It is the Free Beer and Hot Wings Show.
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0: 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Hello, Rich. How are you?
1: Oh, good. How are you? Excited to talk to you guys.
0: You and Steve will have the same five questions from me. I'm the questioner today. Whoever gets the most right wins. If there is a tie, low time is the deciding factor. You each get a maximum of 90 seconds, and Steve is already on his giddy-up to get to the hallway, so he misses. The questions and answers on your turn, so he will not have an advantage. Do you have any questions from us?
1: I do not.
0: All right, Rich, your turn on Dumber Than the Show Trivia begins in 3, 2, 1. Boulder Dam is now known as what?
1: Hoover Dam.
0: Zoologist Diane Fossey dedicated her life to the study of what animals?
1: Gorillas.
0: What vitamin found in carrots helps maintain the acuity of your vision?
1: Vitamin C.
0: What are two of the four groups of instruments that play in a modern orchestra?
1: Strings.
0: And name two.
1: Pass.
0: How many sides does a rhombus have?
1: 12.
0: What are two of the four groups of instruments that play in a modern orchestra?
1: Strings and... I got double pass.
0: Time. That one's going to bug me out, isn't it?
1: It is. It is.
0: Rich, hold on. You know, if you were just walking down the street and somebody said, hey, Rich, what are the four types of instruments in an orchestra? It would maybe not flow out, but he could get it. But You get that on the timing with the timer and the pressure and the game.
2: Yeah.
0: Let's wave Steve back in. Hi, Steve. Welcome back.
3: Hello. Thank you.
0: Rich has gone. His score has been recorded and his time is recorded. Now it is your turn to see if you can get out of Club 100 and make it for the first time ever that all five of us won on a given week.
3: First time ever. Never happened before.
0: Are you ready?
3: Yes.
0: Your turn begins in 3, 2, 1. Boulder Dam is now known as what?
3: Hoover Dam.
0: Zoologist Diane Fossey dedicated her life to the study of what animals?
3: Chimpanzees.
0: What vitamin found in carrots helps maintain the acuity of your vision?
3: Potassium.
0: What are two of the four groups of instruments that play in a modern orchestra?
3: Repeat that, please.
0: What are two of the four groups of instruments that play in a modern orchestra?
3: String and woodwinds.
0: How many sides does a rhombus have?
3: 4.
0: Time. How'd you do?
3: Okay.
0: Your face looks like you smelled something bad.
3: Yeah.
0: Not a great sign. Let's welcome Rich back. Rich, let's score this game. You ready for that?
1: I am. Thank you.
0: Okay. Boulder Dam is now known as what? This gave neither of you any problem. You both said Hoover Dam, and you are both correct, tied at 1. Zoologist Diane Fossey dedicated her life to the study of what animals? Steve said chimps. Rich said gorillas. It's gorillas. Jane Goodall was the chimp lady. 2-1, Rich. What vitamin found in carrots helps maintain the acuity of our vision? Steve said potassium. Rich said vitamin C. The answer is vitamin A. 2-1, Rich leads. Question 4. What are two of the four groups of instruments that play in a modern orchestra? Steve said woodwinds and strings. Rich said strings and then paused, and I started to think maybe he thinks it was one. And then he passed a second time. Woodwinds.

0: playing. Thanks for listening.
1: Thank you so much. I love you guys. You make me laugh and make me cry.
0: Thank you, man. Appreciate it. Thank you. You know, that's very kind. Fascinating transition. There it is, Steve. Out of Club 100.
2: Feels good.
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1: 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Name that blank now.
2: Name that blank.
1: 14 straight years, according to Radio Game Magazine, it's been named number one by readers. Let us meet today's contestants. This is Ron in Green Bay. Hi, Ron.
3: Hey, how you doing?
1: Good, bud. How are you?
3: I'm great. Thank you.
1: All right. And John in North Dakota. Hi, John.
4: Good morning.
1: Ron and John, buzz in with your name when you think you know the answer. Maitland is going to give you a blank to name and then give you a chance to name that blank by playing an audio clue that will help you name that blank. Whoever gets the most right wins. And you both get lucky idiot accounts, gets you access to everything on freebeeronomics.com for the next 90 days.
5: All right, Ron. John, please test your buzzers.
4: John.
3: Ron.
5: Perfect. Room test yours.
6: Steve. Hot Wings.
5: We're ready. All right, gang. We'll start with blank number one. Name the food.
7: Guys, what exactly does third base feel like?
8: You want to take
4: it? John.
7: Warm.
5: John.
4: Apple pie.
5: Apple pie.
9: We'll just tell your mother that we ate it all.
5: American Pie was initially referred to as untitled teenage sex comedy that can be made for under $10 million that most readers will probably hate, but I think you will love. During filming, the movie was called Great Falls, as in East Great Falls High School, but people who saw the test screening said they loved everything about the movie except for the title. Then it got changed.
1: Good choice.
8: Yeah, very good choice.
1: Much more memorable.
8: Choice.
5: Blank number two, name the hero.
10: That's not the way you're supposed to do it, Dad.
11: Tommy.
10: They want us to do it this
12: way. I don't
10: way.
12: Know that way. Why would they change math? Math is math.
10: Okay,
12: math,
10: Dad.
12: Is math.
10: I'll just wait for Mom to get back.
12: What?
5: Tommy.
8: Mr. Incredible.
5: That's Mr.
12: Incredible.
5: Well,
12: she won't understand it any better than I do.
5: Now, a study of 27,500 parents around the world found that the average amount of time parents spend on homework with their child is about 6.7 hours per week. Furthermore, 25% of parents spend more than 7 hours per week on their child's homework, but American parents spend slightly below average at 6.2 hours. Indian parents spend about 12 hours, and Japanese parents spend about 2.6 hours.
1: Did your parents help with your homework a lot?
8: If I asked, they would, but I never asked.
1: No. I never, that's how mine, I never asked either, and I don't know that they ever did.
6: No, I a little bit with math. Because my dad was an engineer.
5: My dad was Mr. Incredible. He was like, they do it like this. And I'd be like, that's not how they want us to do it. And then, he'd be like, well, just as long as you get the same answer, it's fine. And then I'd go into school and then I'd get marked down for doing it wrong. But I'd be like, I have the answer, though. Yeah. There were so many times you'd be sitting there crying and your parent would just be repeating to you like, Johnny has three apples.
6: Yeah.
8: Like that whole show your work thing. Unless you work for NASA. You never have to show your work.
1: Right.
8: Kids.
1: I like
8: if you're listening right now.
1: Yeah. No, you do. It's cool.
8: Don't worry.
5: Blank number three, name the department.
13: Let me go to Big Head Joe's for you. They have the most insane burritos.
14: I don't much go for ethnic food.
13: No, trust me. They have one that's called the Meat Tornado. Literally killed a guy last year.
14: You had me at Meat Tornado.
5: Steve.
8: The Parks Department.
5: That's the Parks Department.
14: This was delicious.
6: It's awesome, huh?
14: It's a whole new meat delivery system.
1: Ron Swanson, tornado. One of the greatest characters ever created on television.
5: Absolutely.
6: Yeah, he's great.
15: One of the greatest.
5: And speaking of meats, you can thank stingy late 1800s cattle barons and resourceful cowboys for delicious slow-cooked brisket. The barons didn't want to feed the cowboys good meat, so threw them brisket instead. The cowboys soon figured out if they cooked it for a long time over low heat, it wasn't just palatable, it was awesome.
1: Good to see business has always been good at treating the workers well.
5: Right.
1: Mm-hmm.
5: Blank number four, name the family.
16: Standing in her dorm room saying goodbye is going to be one of the most emotional moments of my life. I'm going to cry harder than the first time I saw Air Bud, especially when I give her this.
5: Free beer.
1: The Dunphys.
5: That's the Dunphys. I'm going to let this play a little bit because it's really funny.
16: Especially when I give her this. Philosophy, a hardbound collection of all the life lessons I've learned, such as always look people in the eye, even if they're blind. Just say, I'm looking you in the eye. Or if you get pulled over for speeding, tell the policeman your spouse has diarrhea. Philosophy. You only get one chance at a first impression. I suggest Julia Child because it's easy to do. Save the giblets!
6: For first impression.
2: I love that show.
1: His that character, man. Anytime I watch that show, I'm like, as a dad, I would like to be Phil Dunphy.
6: Yeah, he's great.
5: Yeah, the guy who plays him, Ty Burrell.
1: Yeah.
6: Yeah.
5: He told interviewers that before he hit the big time, there was a period during which he lived in a van while he attended grad school. He reflects fondly on that period of his life as providing some of the best memories, and clearly his new life is a long way from his old one.
1: By the way, he basically retired. He moved back. He moved back to Salt Lake City. I think he has a bar downtown.
2: That's awesome.
1: And he's just being a family man in real life. He goes, nope, that was it.
6: I mean, he made a ton of money, so.
1: Yeah, 1-800-947-3979. More of this on the way. 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
1: 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Name that blank now.
2: Can we get a score update?
1: Yeah. Everybody has one except Ron, Hot Wings, and Kelly.
2: All right. We'll move to blank number 5. Name the common theme.
3: It's cool to be a cat. Cool for cats.
1: Right here.
2: Tommy.
4: Is it cats?
2: It's cats.
4: And the

0: feel every time I see my son who can drive away now.
1: Blank number six, name the disguise.
2: Teddy?
3: Yeah, honey. It's me. Your birthday.
0: Howie.
4: Oh! Rita.
5: Daniel! Oh, my God.
1: Kelly, dang it.
5: Oh, my God. Oh, my God.
4: Oh, Steve.
1: I think it was Hot Wings first.
0: Mrs. Doubtfire.
1: Mrs. Doubtfire.
5: The whole time you would... The whole time?
3: Oh, I'm sorry, Miranda. Please.
5: Don't talk to me. Don't touch me. I have to go. We have to leave now. I have to go.
6: She was kind of the villain in that movie, but she's 100% right. If your ex snuck into your house in a disguise.
0: Oh, yeah. That's unhinged, crazy behavior.
6: But also, for the movie, great movie.
1: According to one biography, Robin Williams decided to test out the believability of the Mrs. Doubtfire character during filming by going out as Mrs. Doubtfire into an adult bookstore and making a purchase.
6: Because that's what grandmas do.
1: Exactly. Some reports say he went undetected, while another claims the shop employee was about to sell a sex toy to him when he realized the true identity of Robin Williams.
6: What an amazing moment that would be.
1: Blank number seven, name the restaurant.
7: Hey, how you doing?
8: Hi, welcome to... What can I get for you?
7: Okay, what do you want?
2: Cheerios.
7: Cheerios, they don't got Cheerios. What else?
2: Lasagna.
7: Lasagna? What the hell's the matter with you? We'll take hotcakes and sausage.
1: Is that Ron or John? Did you buzz in?
9: It's a John.
1: John.
9: Flanagan.
1: It is not Flanagan's. Steve, did you buzz in?
4: Yes.
1: Steve.
4: It's McDonald's, right?
1: That is McDonald's. Oh, okay. To the end.
10: Will somebody get the kid a Happy Meal?
1: They just wanted some McDonald's breakfast. They got there a little too late. Mm-hmm. But McDonald's once tested a breakfast Happy Meal in 2016 at just 73 Tulsa, Oklahoma locations. Kids could choose McGriddles or an Egg McMuffin with sides like apples, yogurt, or even hash browns. The idea never made it nationwide and eventually was scrapped, though Canada still has a hotcakes Happy Meal featuring pancakes, fruit, hash browns, blah, blah, blah. No plans exist to bring it back to the U.S., though.
6: Hmm.
1: Number eight, in honor of Steve's fishing trip, name the beverage.
11: Hi there.
3: Who are you?
11: I'm old Greg.
1: Kelly.
11: Nice to meet you.
3: What do you want?
11: Maybe I should ask you the same question.
1: Kelly, whiskey from a shoe? Not whiskey. Oh, wait, what's he say?
0: Oh,
1: oh,
0: too late for you now.
1: Ron, John, your names rhyme. It's really hard.
12: Line and Kugels.
1: You ever drink Line and Kugels from a shoe? No.
12: Beer.
1: It's Bailey's.
5: Bailey's.
11: What you doing in my waters?
3: Just taking the air, you know, not fishing.
11: And then how come this hook's in my head, fool?
3: It's nothing to do with me, sir.
11: It's attached to your rod, mother lecker.
3: Don't kill me. I've got so much to give.
11: Easy now, fuzzy little man Peach. You ever drunk from a shoe?
3: What?
11: You want to come to a club where people wee on each other?

0: each other?
1: No.
2: I'm gonna hurt you.
1: Excuse me?
2: I like you. What do you think of me?
1: I don't rightly know, sir.
2: Make an assessment.
1: I think you're a nice, modern gentleman.
2: Don't lie to me, boy.
0: Could you love me? Could you learn to love me? I'm old Greg.
3: What is that from?
0: Old Greg.
3: It's, I know, but like, show. Was it a sketch show in England?
4: Kind of. Yeah, it was called The Mighty Boosh.
3: Okay.
4: So it followed two characters. I think it was only like three seasons. And okay. They would get up to various shenanigans every single episode. You didn't really have to watch it in order because it was just random and kind of a fever dream.
3: Old Greg was not one of the characters, right?
4: Not a regular character. Okay. He just showed up because homeboy wanted to go on a solo fishing trip.
3: Makes sense.
4: Leave me alone. And then he goes underwater and they learn a lot about jazz.
3: Okay. Sounds like a fever dream.
0: So yeah.
3: All right, let's do one more quick.
4: Yes. All right. This one should be quick to get. Name the body part.
5: How are
6: we? Tommy? Art. Ron.
4: Why isn't it playing? Hello? There we go.
6: Ron.
5: Oh, that's very different.
6: Steve.
3: Rebear.
7: Arms.
4: It's arms.
3: Why was there a heartbeat in it?
7: Yeah.
4: Oh, there was?
7: Yeah.
5: I'm still hearing
3: it. I thought the heartbeat was what you were playing.
8: Just heard the news today. Seems my life is going to change. I close my eyes.
3: Remember when I said, let's do one more quick?
7: Turn that back up?
3: No. Yeah, I said one more quick.
5: That's not
4: Tears of joy. Maybe I'll skip it.

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1: 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TikTok, Instagram, Facebook at FBHW Show. One more thing a little bit later on. Something is legal in South Carolina today for teens that had been illegal for 70 plus years. And if I had you write down 1,000 guesses, it would be difficult to figure out what it would be. Because why would it be banned? That's later in One More Thing, right before What Did We Learn? Right now, this. This is Matthew. Hi, Matthew. How are you?
2: Very good, guys. I love the show.
1: Thank you, Matthew. We appreciate that. Are you ready to play the $1,000 Minute of Mayhem?
2: Yes, I'll give it my best.
1: Well, that seemed enthusiastic and optimistic. You have to get all 10 questions right in 60 seconds before the buzzer sounds. If you can do that, you'll win $1,000. You got to have the last answer out before the buzzer sounds. Or no win. Do you have any questions before we begin?
2: No, sir.
1: Okay, reminder, you can pass on a question or questions, and we'll come back to it. Your turn on the $1,000 Minute of Mayhem begins in 3, 2, 1. What is the most widely spoken language in South America?
2: Spanish.
1: Which bird is the symbol of the United States?
2: Bald eagle.
1: Which instrument is commonly associated with jazz musician Miles Davis?
2: Is it saxophone?
1: What is the main ingredient in guacamole?
2: Is it avocado?
1: Who wrote Moby Dick?
2: I should know this. Pass.
1: Which continent contains the most countries?
2: Africa.
1: Which planet is known as the Red Planet?
2: Mars.
1: What is the hardest natural substance on Earth?
2: Tungsten?
1: Who is the first person to walk on the moon?
2: Is it Neil Armstrong?
1: On The Muppet Show, what kind of animal is Rolf? I like how you answered our questions with questions so many times. Is it? I don't know. You tell me. Mm-hmm. All right, let's score the game. What is the most widely spoken language in South America?
3: Matthew said Spanish.
1: That is incorrect. Steve.
4: Portuguese?
1: Yes. Which bird is the symbol of the United States?
3: Matthew said the bald eagle.
1: You're damn right. That's one for Matthew. Which instrument is commonly associated with the jazz musician Miles Davis?
3: Matthew said the saxophone.
1: It is not. Maitland.
5: Trumpet.
1: Yes. What is the main ingredient in guacamole?
3: Matthew said avocado.
1: That is correct. When Matthew started out saying, I had such an urge to go, avocado. Like, I can do it. Also, ever since Ratatouille, was it Stephen A. Smith who referred to Ratatouille as Ratatouille?
4: Ratatouille.
1: I see guacamole as guacamole. And it's hard not to say that way. Who wrote Moby Dick?
3: Matthew's a pass.
1: Maitland.
5: Gets me every time. Mark Twain?
1: Nope.
6: Kelly. Ratatouille.
5: Melville.
1: Herman Melville. That's right.
7: It's Ratatouille.
1: Ratatouille. Which continent contains the most countries?
3: Matthew said Africa.
1: Correct. Which planet is known as the Red Planet?
3: Matthew said Mars.
1: Correct. What is the hardest natural substance on Earth?
3: Matthew said tungsten.
1: Wrong. Steve.
4: Diamond.
1: Correct. Who was the first person to walk on the moon?
3: Matthew said Neil Armstrong.
1: Correct. On The Muppet Show, what kind of animal was Rolf? Is Rolf?
3: Matthew ran out of time.
1: Maitland?
5: A bear?
1: No. Kelly?
5: A rabbit?
1: No. Steve?
4: He's a dog, right?
1: He's a dog.
3: He's the piano player.
1: A dog. How many did Matthew get?
3: Matthew got 5.
1: That is half. Matthew, thank you for playing.
2: Thank you, guys. Have a great day.
1: Thanks, man. You too.
7: Ratatouille.
1: Every spam call, every scam text, every sketchy email with your name, they all start the same way. 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
8: Mad

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1: 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Learn more about our charity, Idiots for Underdogs, or how you can get more of the show and support the charity by becoming an idiot member. What do we learn in just a moment? First, one more thing. One more thing is a great example of government being responsible to its people and responsive and being aware of doing things in a timely manner that will be best for the people they serve.
2: Yes.
1: Just kidding. Obviously. It's stupid. It's stupid like most government things. In South Carolina, it is now legal for children and teens to do something that has been banned for nearly 70 years. Now, will this result in a celebration from teens and children because of the newfound freedom they have that they have been denied for 7 full decades plus? No, they'll be indifferent. Also, it probably wasn't enforced in years because for the first time in more than 70 years, kids and teenagers can play pinball legally. You know how kids are always talking about pinball?
3: Yeah.
2: So you had to show ID at the pinball joint?
1: Yes. The effort to get this law overturned has been a decade-long effort from groups to get it turned over. The original ban was enforced for a while, but it remained a source of anxiety for law-abiding business owners who would lose out. So the business owners are like, can we just let the kids play? And the government was like, we're not enforcing.

0: Hot Wings one time because I learned that if you said, hey, what movies did that person just bring back? Because sometimes a new release that wasn't there because it's a small town.
1: Yeah.
0: They didn't always have like 80 copies like Blockbuster. They had one.
1: Yeah.
0: And so we were checking out on a Saturday morning and I didn't understand that new releases were in blue boxes. Regular movies were in brown and red boxes. I don't know what they are. So some dude came back and threw a couple red boxes and I said, hey, what are these? And I grabbed for them thinking, you know, like I can look at the titles and maybe they're one we want to rent. And the guy snatched them out of my hands and said, those are not for kids. And I realized that's what those beads are for. They had the beads.
2: Behind the beads.
0: They'd be very curious what these bead things were. That's for sure. What do we learn today? Thomas, what did you learn?
3: Yeah, it's so glad if you're trying to MacGyver your way out of a ticket, make sure you only have one nut.
0: Steve, Maitland, sorry, what did you learn?
4: I learned Hot Wings is the show's resident ShamWow guy.
0: Steve, what did you learn?
2: I learned that Hot Wings' supplemental dad was a tree fort.
0: Kelly, what did you learn?
4: I learned if you glue things to yourself enough, you can get a free sub sandwich from Urgent Care.
0: Mm-hmm. Hot Wings, what did you learn?
1: I learned that Cape Cod Steve will be portrayed by a jovial Hispanic roofer and barbecue enthusiast.
2: Named Gordo.
0: Yeah. Gordo!
2: Gordo!
0: Along with what was Kelly's name? Bike Lady?
4: Bike Lady Katie.
0: Lady Katie. All right. That's all for today. It is the Free Beer and Hot Wings Show.
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0: Thanks, Pop.
1: Gear.
0: Thanks, Pep. Thanks, Jer.
2: Thank you, Hit.
0: Thanks, Les. Thanks, Fatso.
3: Thank you, everyone.
1: That was nice.
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You guys, tell me why I cannot sleep. I can't sleep on Sunday nights. Do you go through the same thing? It's Mad Rock. Good morning. It's Mighty Iris. I'm telling you, something's wrong. Like, I feel like an Elm Street kid. Freddy Krueger's just somewhere lurking in my dreams. I had bad dreams, too. 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Here's Greg Kinban. Love this song.

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4: 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I can't do this.
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Good morrow. It's Mad Rock on this delightful Monday. It's Mighty Iris. How was your weekend? Oh, how are all the dad's days, the father's days? I saw my dad on Friday. Yeah. I had to because I had a busy weekend. I'll tell you all about it because I know you want to know. But happy Father's Day, belated. I hope you got lots of presents. Here's Billy Idol.

Oh, yeah, it's Mad Rock. You ready to rock out this Monday? Hopefully it'll wake you up. I'm so, unrested. So it's going to make for an interesting show. It's Mighty Iris. It is MadRockNation.com if you want to stream us while you work. Because, again, when I'm sleep-deprived, I say some off-the-wall things. I go crazy! And I'll think of something classy to say in a second. Here's the Chili Peppers.

Okay, I found something classy to say. 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It's Mad Rock. It's Mighty Iris. Seriously, how was your weekend? Did you go out and play? I played. I had a DJ gig. Oh, it was so much fun. I haven't DJed in so long. It was great. Keep them separated.

0: Yeah, it's Mad Rock, it's Mighty Iris. Woo! Wiped out from that weekend. It did, honestly, it did feel like a three-day weekend, so that was good. Did it feel like a three-day weekend for you guys? I hope it did. Yeah, just ready to get this week started now. There's so much to do on a Monday. Have you noticed that?
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5: I'm so sick of this. Yeah. I can't do this.
4: 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There's always a path forward. We just have to find it. 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

So speaking of Lenny Kravitz, it's Mad Rock. Zoe Kravitz, his beautiful daughter, is going to be in a new movie called How to Rob a Bank. And it's so crazy because when you text it, like say you're Googling how to rob a bank to see the trailer, it doesn't show up. So it's kind of scary because if someone should go through your phone history, they're going to be like, you trying to rob a bank? Arthur, you trying to rob a bank? Robert, Jackson, whatever your names are, you know? And I worry about that because I've looked up the trailer several times on my phone and it's just kind of odd. If anyone goes through my phone history, they're going to be like, okay, this girl's shady. Here's Pink Floyd.

That wakes me up. It's Mad Rock. It's Mighty Iris. Dragging from this weekend. It was a busy weekend. Juneteenth, Father's Day. I had to DJ Saturday night. And then Sunday, I'm always, always so tired on a Sunday. And I did take naps. Is that maybe why I couldn't sleep last night? I don't know. I also have this inner ear problem that I need to go get seen. That I couldn't sleep because of that, too. Here's Alice in Chains.

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That's that's unfortunate when you're trying to sleep and everything is just dun, dun, dun, dun, dun, dun. It's an earworm. It's Mad Rock. Hi, it's Mighty Iris. Oh, you know it's true. Because Rage Against the Machine.

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Now you do what they told you. Now you do what they told you. Now you do what they told you.

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And now you do what they told you. And now you do what they told you.

Kevin Martin from Candlebox is such a sweetheart. I tell you what, it was so much fun to talk to him. It's Mad Rock. It's Mighty Iris. Have I played clips of that conversation yet? Maybe I could do that this week. We'll see. I'll ask. How about that? Here's Night Ranger.

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5: I'm so sick of this. Yeah. I can't do this.
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6: Whatever. Mad Rock.

What do we have here? It looks like there was an albumversary yesterday. You want to know whose it was? Okay, good. I'll tell you. It's Mad Rock. Hi, it's Mighty Iris. Okay, on June 21st, 1985, Motley Crue released the album Theater of Pain, and they're doing that anniversary tour this year, too. So happy albumversary. What is it, in its 40s? Oh, God, we're old.

0: Do you remember the part where they play that song, We Are the Champions, in the movie High Fidelity with John Cusack, one of the loves of my life? Hi, it's Mad Rock. He's going on tour. He's going to different places, watching these movies with an audience and doing Q&A. And God, I want to go to one, but I'm intimidated because John Cusack is, he makes me nervous. See, you can tell. You can hear it in my voice, right? I'll calm down.
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4: 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Yep. Mad.

but I know now how amazing Sublime's new album is. Yeah, it's Mad Rock. It's called Until the Sun Explodes. You must listen to it. It is full on punk. It's full on ska, the upbeat ska we all miss. Check it out. Early in the morning, right.

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Lunchtime has seemed so far away. I haven't eaten yet. It's Mad Rock. It's Mighty Iris. I know. And for some reason, I'm craving breakfast. Like, I would love a waffle right now. 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Yeah. Is that weird? Just Food Fighters.

0: Oh, I love playing Photograph when I'm DJing. I didn't play that on Saturday night, though. It was more of a club scene. It's Mad Rock. It's Mighty Iris. I posted some videos from it. Doesn't do the set justice, though. At DJ Mighty Iris, if you want to say hi on the Instagrams. Yeah, I posted some videos over the weekend. I was really busy. I was a busy bee.
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5: 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Much better.

Yes. The movie Fear is streaming for free on Tubi if you want to check it out, because they play the heck out of Come Down from Bush in that movie. Hi, it's Mad Rock. It's Mighty Iris. Yeah. Mark Wahlberg, Reese Witherspoon. Such an erotic movie. I love it. Here's Tom Petty. Happy Monday. I'm glad we can talk about stuff like this. Makes me feel all warm inside.

Oh, I'm ready for some new Breaking Benjamin, baby. It's Mad Rock. Hi, it's Mighty Iris. Breaking Benjamin say that they have their new album ready to go. But when will we get to hear it? Once I hear something, I will say something. 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

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That's another thing to look forward to later. It's Mad Rock. Hi, it's Mighty Iris. I got some Chinese food. Yeah, I'm going to attack that when I get home. It's going to be great. Here's the Chili Peppers.

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So many new albums have come out and are still going to come out, like in August and September. 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It's Mad Rock, including New Europe. 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I had it written down somewhere and then I threw it away. 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Yeah. That could be a sponsor. 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
4: 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Yeah. I can't do this.
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It's Mad Rock. Hi, it's Mighty Iris. How's your Monday treating you? Good? I hope so. Has anyone ever been to Panama? Because I have not. I don't travel. I should. I really should. But I have pets. And I freak out boarding them and stuff, you know? So maybe in the future, you know, here's Van Halen. Until then, I have the songs to get me through.

0: 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It's Mad Rocket's Mighty Iris. Yeah, I wear like the colored contact lenses to look spooky sometimes or just to look different. I like to hide behind fake glasses and fake contact lenses. It's fun for me.
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So how was your Monday? Was it good? Is it a semi-charmed kind of Monday? It's Mighty Iris. It's Mad Rock. Well, if it isn't, it is now because this is Semi-Charmed Life, and I'm on my way home to eat my Chinese food. It's going to be so good.

POD stands for Payable on Death, which does, I mean, that sounds like a metal band, you know what I mean? Okay, pretty cool. But it's actually just a legal banking term.

0: Starting in August, the makers of M&M's will no longer include artificial dye in their candy. And they're just the latest of a whole bunch of companies that are doing this. And I'm good with that. All right, listen, less artificial stuff in my candy. That's cool. As long as it tastes the same. It's going to taste the same, right? Feels like it won't.
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7: Mad Rock.

journey could be coming to an end this coming November. It's true. They are on their final frontier tour. And, you know, once their final show happens in November, that could be it. The band is saying that they're all done touring, just like Elton John did. And the Rolling Stones, and like a million other rock stars. They're not done after this.

The Black Album was a groundbreaking album in many, many ways. But for Metallica, they broke a lot of rules of heavy metal and even of themselves. For example, in the song Sad But True, most Metallica songs are written in the key of E, right? E is the lowest string on the guitar. It's the lowest note you can get, therefore it's the heaviest. Unless you tune it down to drop D. And Sad But True is one of the few Metallica songs that is, in fact, in drop D.

resumes soon. Whatever.

world's first AI museum, AI art museum, I should say, has opened up in downtown Los Angeles. And, you know, it's being called a living museum. The art changes in response to the visitors, but it's a computer. I mean, a computer made it. Can you call that art? I don't think so.

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It was 1979 and Disarm. And then a bunch of other songs that are like deep cuts that none of us have ever heard of. But I'm impressed. I would have thought it would have been all deep cuts. I didn't expect him to say any hits.

0: This is the Whatever. Rocks returns next.
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0: Rick Ocasek is one of those guys who will like sneak a really creepy, disturbing lyric into a song that sounds really fun and upbeat. Like, I needed someone to bleed. What does that mean, Rick?
1: I don't know.

0: Have you heard of the Benadryl challenge? If you haven't, and you have teenagers especially, you need to know about it. Kids are buying Benadryl, and they're taking too much of it, and then they're going on TikTok and hallucinating all to get views. Except the problem is, some of them are also, like, you know, passing away because of it. So if you got teenagers in the house, keep an eye on them, man. These TikTok trends are out of control.
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That song was originally just supposed to be Amy Lee's voice and a piano. 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But it was like 2002 when they made it, so everything needed to have a rap verse in it.

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If you've ever spent any time hanging out around, like, local bars and, like, music venues, you know girls like this. They always got, like, way too much eyeliner on. They always know where to get the best drugs, and they're never into you.

0: That Full Moon Fever record is, it's weird because it's a Tom Petty solo record. It's not Tom Petty and the Heartbreakers. It's just Tom Petty. But also members of the Heartbreakers are all over that album. Mike Campbell plays on every single song. In fact, he produced all of it. It was like him and Jeff Lynne. And in addition to him, there's also Heartbreaker members as studio musicians on all the tracks. Why make it a solo album?
1: Sometimes, after service, it feels like every step we take sets us back.
2: I'm so sick of this. Yeah. I can't do this.
1: Like we're getting buried under the weight of it all. There's always a path forward. We just have to find it. 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
3: Here's the part that doesn't need talking. Whatever rocks.

When you think about like anti-war protest songs, you usually think about the 60s and Joe Baez, like Woody Guthrie, Bob Dylan, stuff like that. But what about Black Sabbath, okay? War Pigs? That's some of the most hard-hitting anti-war, you know, lyricism that I've ever heard.

If you're a guitar player and you've ever tried to play the song Scar Tissue, you might have noticed it doesn't sound 100% right. That's because John Frusciante is tuning down his B string, not even a half step, but just by a couple of cents. It makes all the difference if it's just a little bit flat.

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3: It's been a while.
2: Mad Rock.

Starting in August, the makers of M&M's will no longer include artificial dye in their candy. And they're just the latest of a whole bunch of companies that are doing this. And I'm good with that. All right, listen, less artificial stuff in my candy, that's cool. As long as it tastes the same. It's going to taste the same, right? Feels like it won't.

0: The world's first AI museum, AI art museum, I should say, has opened up in downtown Los Angeles. And, you know, it's being called a living museum. The art changes in response to the visitors, but it's a computer. I mean, a computer made it. Can you call that art? I don't think so.
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